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1: This is Akashvani, the news read by Ajay Kumar. Prime Minister Narendra Modi will visit Gujarat and Daman today. He will dedicate and lay the foundation stone of multiple development projects worth over 18,800 crore rupees in Surat across the road, power and industrial sectors. Mr. Modi will also inaugurate a 200-bedded ESIC hospital in Surat, providing modern secondary healthcare across key specialities. The Prime Minister will also inaugurate several important initiatives of the Government of Gujarat, including modern power distribution grades, advanced effluent disposal and treatment infrastructure at Dahej Petroleum. In the evening, Prime Minister Modi will travel to Daman and lay the foundation stone of development projects worth around 2,970 crore rupees. These projects span various sectors including healthcare, civil aviation, tourism, infrastructure, connectivity and public welfare. Prime Minister Narendra Modi has called upon athletes participating in World Yogasan Championship to become global ambassadors of the Ayush Ministry's Yoga 365 campaign when they return to their home countries. Speaking at the opening ceremony of the championship in Ahmedabad, Mr. Modi said, Ministry of Ayush has launched a Yoga 365 campaign to encourage year-round engagement with yoga and promote healthy lifestyle across communities. The Prime Minister urged athletes from across the world to help spread awareness about yoga beyond the championship.
2: जैसे जैसे योगा सना स्पोर्ट्स का विस्तार होगा वैसे वैसे इससे जुड़ी नई संभावनाएं भी बढ़ेगी। ये खिलाड़ियों के लिए नई कैरियर अपॉर्चुनिटीज लेकर आएगा। यह ट्रेनर्स, स्पोर्ट्स साइंटिस्ट, रिसर्चर्स और इवेंट मैनेजर्स के लिए भी नए अवसर बनाएगा।
1: Prime Minister Narendra Modi yesterday held talks with acting President of Venezuela, Delcy Rodriguez, in New Delhi. The two leaders reviewed the full spectrum of bilateral relations and explored new avenues of cooperation in energy, trade, investment, healthcare, and automobiles, among others. In a social media post, Mr. Modi said they had extensive discussions on expanding cooperation in energy, critical minerals, technology, agriculture, health, and people-to-people ties. The Appointments Committee of the Cabinet has approved a one-year extension for Tarun Kapoor, a retired 1987 batch IAS officer, as advisor to the Prime Minister Narendra Modi. The Department of Personnel and Training informed that Mr. Kapoor's extended tenure in the Prime Minister's office takes effect on 10th of this month for a period of 1 year. The Appointments Committee of the Cabinet has approved the appointment of Neelkanth Mishra as Executive Director of World Bank Headquarters, Washington, D.C. for a tenure of 3 years. The Department of Personnel and Training informed that the tenure of Parmeswaran Iyer has also been extended till the new incumbent assumes charge. The Reserve Bank of India, RBI, will announce its bi-monthly monetary policy today. RBI Governor Sanjay Malhotra will announce the decisions taken by the Monetary Policy Committee, MPC, this morning. Former Lok Sabha Secretary General and constitutional expert Subhashi Kashyap passed away in New Delhi yesterday following a prolonged illness. He was 97. Dr. Kashyap was part of the high-level committee headed by former President Ramnath Kovind to prepare a legal framework on simultaneous elections. Author of over 100 books, he served as a Secretary General of Lok Sabha from 1983 to 1990. In his condolence message, Prime Minister Narendra Modi said that Dr. Kashyap was one of India's foremost constitutional scholars whose contributions to parliamentary and constitutional discourse enriched the society. World Environment Day is being celebrated across the globe today. It has been observed on 5th June every year since 1973 as part of the United Nations Environment Programme to build awareness to save life on Earth. The day is observed to raise global awareness to take positive environmental action to protect nature and the planet Earth. On the occasion of World Environment Day, Union Minister for Environment, Forest and Climate Change Bhupendra Yadav and Minister of State Kirti Vardhan Singh will participate in a tree plantation program. India will take on arch rivals Pakistan in the semi-final of the Men's Under-18 Asia Cup Hockey Tournament at Kakamegara Hockey Stadium in Japan today. And that is the end of this news bulletin.

0: This is Akashvani, the news read by Naresh Mago. Prime Minister Narendra Modi will visit Gujarat and Daman today. He will dedicate and lay the foundation stones of multiple development projects worth over 18,800 crore rupees in Surat across the road, power and industrial sectors. Mr. Modi will also inaugurate a 200-bedded ESIC hospital in Surat, providing modern secondary health care across key specialities. The Prime Minister will also inaugurate several important initiatives of the Government of Gujarat, including modern power distribution upgrades, advanced effluent disposal and treatment infrastructure at Dahej Petroleum. In the evening, Prime Minister Modi will travel to Daman and lay the foundation stones of development projects worth around 2,970 crore rupees. These projects span various sectors including healthcare, civil aviation, tourism, infrastructure, connectivity and public welfare. Prime Minister Narendra Modi has called upon athletes participating in World Yogasan Championship to become global ambassadors of the Ayush Ministry's Yog 365 campaign when they return to their home countries. Speaking at the opening ceremony of the championship in Ahmedabad, Mr. Modi said the Ministry of Ayush has launched the Yog 365 campaign to encourage year-round engagement with yog and promote healthier lifestyles across communities. The Prime Minister urged the athletes from across the world to help spread awareness about yog beyond the championship.
1: जैसे जैसे योगासना स्पोर्ट्स का विस्तार होगा वैसे वैसे इससे जुड़ी नई संभावनाएं भी बढ़ेगी ये खिलाड़ियों के लिए नई कैरियर अपॉर्चुनिटीज लेकर आएगा यह ट्रेनर्स स्पोर्ट्स साइंटिस्ट रिसर्चर्स और इवेंट मैनेजर्स के लिए भी नए अवसर बनाएगा
0: Reserve Bank of India, RBI, will announce its bi-monthly monetary policy today. RBI Governor Sanjay Malhotra will announce the decisions made by the Monetary Policy Committee, MPC, this morning. The Appointments Committee of the Cabinet has approved the appointment of Neelkanth Mishra as Executive Director, World Bank Headquarters, Washington, D.C., for a tenure of 3 years. The Department of Personnel and Training informed that the tenure of Parameshwaram Iyer has also been extended till the new incumbent assumes charge. Russian President Vladimir Putin has hailed Moscow's strategic partnership with New Delhi and asserted that Western attempts to force India into scaling back its cooperation with Russia are futile and damaging to global stability. In an interaction with the heads of leading global news agencies, Putin lauded India's economic growth and its independent foreign policy and said Russia is determined to expand its economic engagement with the country. He said that India's economic growth is the result of the hard work that the government of India has been doing under the leadership of Prime Minister Narendra Modi. World Environment Day is being celebrated across the globe today. It has been observed on the 5th of June every year since 1973 as part of the United Nations Environment Programme to build awareness to save life on Earth. The day is observed to raise global awareness to take positive environmental action to protect nature and the planet Earth. On the occasion of World Environment Day, Union Minister for Environment, Forest and Climate Change, Bhupendra Yadav, and Minister of State, Kirti Vardhan Singh, will participate in a tree plantation program at Namo Oxygen Park at Maidangadi in the national capital under the Ek Ped Maa Ke Naam campaign. In sports, India will take on arch rivals Pakistan in the semi-final of the Men's Under-18 Asia Cup Hockey Tournament at Kakamigahara Hockey Stadium in Japan today. In the Women's Under-18 Asia Cup, India progressed to the semi-finals after remaining unbeaten in the group stage and will face China today at 9:30 a.m. Indian Standard Time. The Indian Meteorological Department, IMD, has issued an orange alert for thunder squall conditions today over Delhi, Haryana, Chandigarh, Punjab, Jammu and Kashmir, Ladakh, Madhya Pradesh, Odisha, Rajasthan and Uttar Pradesh. Heavy to very heavy rainfall is expected during the day in places over coastal Karnataka, Kerala and Mahe, north interior Karnataka and Tamil Nadu, Puducherry and Karaikal. Parts of northeast India, sub-Himalayan West Bengal, Sikkim, Andaman and Nicobar Islands, Tripura and Andhra Pradesh are also likely to experience rainfall today. And that is the end of this news bulletin.

0: Malhotra will announce the decisions made by the Monetary Policy Committee at 10 a.m. in Mumbai. The six-member MPC started its three-day deliberations on Wednesday. In April, the Reserve Bank had kept its key policy rate unchanged. Here is more from our correspondent.
1: The government has set consumer price index-based inflation target at 4% with upper tolerance of 6% and a lower tolerance level of 2% for the central bank. The CPI rose slightly to 3.48% in April, mainly due to higher prices of gold and silver jewelry, as well as some kitchen items. As the CPI is within the tolerance level, economists are expecting that the key interest rate will be kept unchanged at 5.25%. It also says that the central bank will adopt a cautious approach in view of West Asia conflict, posing challenges for the inflation as well as economic growth. Jeevan Bhavsar, Akashvani News, Mumbai.
0: Former Lok Sabha Secretary General and constitutional expert Subhash C. Kashyap passed away in New Delhi yesterday following a prolonged illness. Dr. Kashyap was part of the high-level committee headed by former President Ramnath Kovind to prepare a legal framework on simultaneous elections. Author of over 100 books, he served as the Secretary General of Lok Sabha from 1983 to 1990. Vice President C.P. Radhakrishnan and Prime Minister Narendra Modi have expressed grief at the passing of Dr. Kashyap. The Appointments Committee of the Cabinet has approved a one-year extension for Tarun Kapoor, a retired 1987-batch IAS officer, as advisor to Prime Minister Narendra Modi. The Department of Personnel and Training has informed that Mr. Kapoor's extended tenure in the Prime Minister's office takes effect on the 10th of this month for a further period of 1 year. The Appointments Committee of the Cabinet has approved the appointment of Neelkant Mishra as Executive Director, World Bank Headquarters, Washington, D.C., for a tenure of 3 years. The Department of Personnel and Training has informed that the tenure of Parameswaram Iyer has also been extended till the new incumbent assumes charge. The NDA alliance in Andhra Pradesh has decided to allot 3 of the 4 vacant Rajya Sabha seats to the Telugu Desam Party TDP and 1 seat to the Janasena Party. The decision was announced by Chief Minister N. Chandrababu Naidu after a meeting of NDA alliance partners held at its camp office in Amravati the previous night. This is Akashvani giving you the news. For quick news updates round the clock, follow us on our X handle at AIR News Alerts. And for details of stories and more, log on to our website www.newsonair.gov.in and download News on AIR app. Russian President Vladimir Putin has hailed Moscow's strategic partnership with New Delhi and asserted that Western attempts to force India into scaling back its cooperation with Russia are futile and damaging to global stability. In an interaction with the heads of leading global news agencies, Putin lauded India's economic growth and its independent foreign policy and said Russia is determined to expand its economic engagement with the country. The Russian president said that India's diplomatic engagement with the U.S. does not hinder or undermine its time-tested relationship with Russia. He said Russia considers India as a reliable partner and it sees no negative consequences from New Delhi's bilateral relations with any other country. The Russian president also said that Russia proposed to India to work jointly on manufacturing the fifth generation Su-57 fighter jet. Putin added that his country is ready to provide India with critical technologies for major defense platforms and weapons. World Environment Day is being celebrated across the globe today. It has been observed on the 5th of June every year since 1973 as part of the United Nations Environment Program to build awareness to save life on Earth. A report.
2: The day is observed to raise global awareness to take positive environmental action to protect nature and the planet Earth. On the occasion of World Environment Day, Union Minister for Environment, Forest and Climate Change, Bhupendra Yadav, and Minister of State, Kirti Vardhan Singh, will participate in a tree plantation program at Namo Oxygen Park at Maidangadi in the national capital under the Ek Ped Maa Ke Naam campaign. Several union ministers, chief ministers, ministers, MPs, MLAs will participate in World Environment Day events at the state level. The day raises awareness, mobilizes action, and promotes environmental sustainability. Through campaigns, events, and initiatives, the day inspires individuals and communities to make changes, fostering a sense of urgency and addressing environmental challenges for a sustainable future. Akshit Vaidyan, Akashvani News, Delhi.
0: External

0: Affairs Minister Dr. S. Jaishankar has extended greetings to the citizens on World Environment Day. In a social media post, Dr. Jaishankar encouraged everyone to work towards a greener, cleaner and more sustainable future. Union Environment, Forest and Climate Change Minister Bhupendra Yadav also urged the countrymen to renew their pledge to remain inspired by nature for the climate and future. Union Minister Dr. Jitendra Singh will inaugurate two-day Lavender Festival at Bhadarwa in Jammu and Kashmir tomorrow under the theme Lavender Goes Global. The fourth Lavender Festival is being held at Government Degree College, Bhadarwa in Doda District on June 6 and 7. The festival will witness enthusiastic participation of scientists, startups, aroma industries, entrepreneurs, policymakers, agribusiness stakeholders, students, progressive farmers and representatives of fragrance and wellness companies from across the country. A two-day national workshop on seafood exports will begin in Visakhapatnam today to discuss ways to increase India's seafood exports and strengthen the sector across the country. The workshop will focus on improving seafood exports through better infrastructure, value addition, certification, traceability and policy support. Discussions will also be held on increasing the participation of startups and small businesses in the export sector. The India Meteorological Department has issued an orange alert for thunder squall conditions today over Delhi, Haryana, Chandigarh, Punjab, Jammu and Kashmir, Ladakh, Madhya Pradesh, Odisha, Rajasthan and Uttar Pradesh. Heavy to very heavy rainfall is expected during the day in places over coastal Karnataka, Kerala and Mahe, North Interior Karnataka and Tamil Nadu, Puducherry and Karaikal. Parts of Northeast India, Sub-Himalayan West Bengal, Sikkim, Andaman and Nicobar Islands, Tripura and Andhra Pradesh are also likely to experience rainfall today. According to the Met Department, Arunachal Pradesh is expected to witness thunderstorms and lightning today. Moving on to sports, India will take on arch-rivals Pakistan in the semi-final of the Men's Under-18 Asia Cup Hockey Tournament at Kakamegahara Hockey Stadium in Japan today. In the Women's Under-18 Asia Cup, India progressed to the semi-finals after remaining unbeaten in the group stage and will face China today. And now for a look at today's newspapers, it's over to VC Pramod.
1: Thank you, Naresh. On its front page under the headline, Push for India-Venezuela Ties, Hindustan Times carries a picture of Prime Minister Narendra Modi and Venezuela's acting president Delcy Rodriguez. The paper says the two leaders held talks on forging a long-term energy partnership and collaboration in pharmaceuticals and critical minerals. India-Venezuela vow deeper energy ties, writes the Tribune. As a court sent Lokesh Bajaj, owner of the hotel where 21 people were killed in a devastating fire, to police custody, the Delhi government said it would withdraw its bed and breakfast policy. Reports the Pioneer. A picture on its front page shows family members at the last rites of the victims of the fire under the headline, Eight Fires, One Broken Family. Still seething with anger at the Congress ditching it and switching over to the TVK immediately after the Tamil Nadu Assembly elections, the DMK announced its decision to boycott the INDIA block meeting slated for the 8th of June, says a top headline in the Statesman. Rebel Rita Brata's expulsion from TMC void, writes the Asian Age, quoting the West Bengal Assembly Speaker, adding that there are 61 MLAs in the rebel camp. And its editorial, titled Funding India's Climate Future, a trillion-dollar question, the Hindu writes that India will require roughly $2.5 trillion by 2030 to meet its nationally determined contributions. Over the longer term, the cost of achieving net zero emissions by 2070 is estimated at $10.1 trillion, nearly three times India's current GDP. And finally, in what climbers are calling a miracle, 52-year-old Sherpa guide, who was presumed dead at Mount Everest after he vanished during descent on May 29th, was found alive 6 days after base camp, reports the Times of India under the headline, Sherpa survives 6 day Everest ordeal, sans food, oxygen. And with that, it's back to you, Naresh.
0: Thank you, Pramod. And now before we end the bulletin, the headlines once again. Prime Minister Narendra Modi to visit Gujarat and Daman today to launch multiple development projects worth around 21,800 crore rupees. Prime Minister calls upon athletes participating in World Yogasana Championship to become ambassadors of Ayush Ministry's Yog 365 campaign. Reserve Bank of India to announce its bi-monthly monetary policy today. Former Lok Sabha Secretary General and constitutional expert Subhash C. Kashyap passes away in New Delhi. Russian President Vladimir Putin says US pressure will not affect India-Russia ties.

0: Prime Minister Narendra Modi has called upon athletes participating in World Yogasana Championship to become global ambassadors of the Ayush Ministry's Yoga 365 campaign when they return to their home countries. Speaking at the opening ceremony of the championship in Ahmedabad, Mr. Modi said, Ministry of Ayush has launched Yoga 365 campaign to encourage year-round engagement with yoga and promote healthier lifestyles across communities.
1: भारत सरकार के आयुष मंत्रालय ने योगा 365 अभियान शुरू किया है। मैं इस वर्ल्ड योगासना चैंपियनशिप में भाग लेने वाले सभी खिलाड़ियों से भी आग्रह करूंगा, जब आप अपने अपने देशों में लौटे तो योग के इस संदेश को भी अपने साथ लेकर जाएं। आप सभी अपने अपने देशों में योगा 365 के एम्बेसडर्स बन सकते हैं। आपका अनुभव और योग के प्रति आपका विश्वास पूरे विश्व को इस संदेश से जोड़ सकता है।
0: The Prime Minister said the championship represented more than a sporting competition and offered an opportunity to spread the broader message of yoga worldwide. World Environment Day is being celebrated across the globe today. It has been observed on the 5th of June every year since 1973 as part of the United Nations Environment Programme to build awareness to save life on Earth. The day is observed to raise global awareness to take positive environmental action to protect natural and the planet Earth. On the occasion of World Environment Day, Union Minister for Environment, Forests and Climate Change Bhupinder Yadav and Minister of State Kirti Vardhan Singh will participate in a tree plantation program at Namo Oxygen Park in Medangadi in the national capital under the Ek Ped Maa Ke Naam campaign. Prime Minister Narendra Modi extended wishes to the countrymen on World Environment Day. In a social media post, Mr. Modi said that the day reaffirms the commitment to protecting the environment and furthering sustainable growth. Former Lok Sabha Secretary General and constitutional expert Subhash C. Yadav passed away in New Delhi yesterday following a prolonged illness. Dr. Kashyap was part of the high-level committee headed by former President Ramnath Kovind to prepare a legal framework on simultaneous elections. Author of over 100 books, he served as the Secretary General of Lok Sabha from 1983 to 1990. Russian President Vladimir Putin has hailed Moscow's strategic partnership with New Delhi and asserted that Western attempts to force India into scaling back its operation with Russia are futile and damaging to global stability. In an interaction with heads of leading global news agencies, Putin lauded India's economic growth and its independent foreign policy and said Russia is determined to expand its economic engagement with the country. The Russian president said that India's diplomatic engagement with the US does not hinder or undermine its time-tested relationship with Russia. India will take on arch-rivals Pakistan in the semi-final of the Men's Under-18 Asia Cup Hockey Tournament at Kakamagada Stadium in Japan today. The match will start at 3:30 p.m. IST. India entered the last four after finishing second in Pool A with 9 points. The team ended the group stage with a dominant 13-1 victory over Chinese Taipei after its only defeat game against host Japan. And that is the end of this news bulletin.

Good morning. This is Akashvani and I am Naresh Mago with the World News. The headlines. Prime Minister Modi calls upon athletes participating in World Yogasan Championship to become ambassadors of Yog 365 campaign. Russian President Vladimir Putin says U.S. pressure will not affect India-Russia ties, describes India as a reliable partner. Nepal's Foreign Minister Shishir Khanal to be on a three-day visit to India beginning today. World Environment Day being celebrated across the globe today. And India to take on arch-rivals Pakistan in semi-final of Men's Under-18 Asia Cup Hockey Tournament in Japan this afternoon.

0: Prime Minister Narendra Modi has called upon athletes participating in World Yogasan Championship to become global ambassadors of the Ayush Ministry's Yog 365 campaign when they return to their home countries. Speaking at the opening ceremony of the championship in Ahmedabad, Mr. Modi said the Ministry of Ayush has launched the Yog 365 campaign to encourage year-round engagement with yoga and promote healthier lifestyles across communities.
1: भारत सरकार के आयुष मंत्रालय ने योगा 365 अभियान शुरू किया है. मैं इस वर्ल्ड योगासना चैंपियनशिप में भाग लेने वाले सभी खिलाड़ियों से भी आग्रह करूंगा, जब आप अपने अपने देशों में लौटे तो योग के इस संदेश को भी अपने साथ लेकर जाएं. आप सभी अपने अपने देशों में योगा 365 के एम्बेसडर्स बन सकते हैं. आपका अनुभव और योग के प्रति आपका विश्वास पूरे विश्व को इस संदेश से जोड़ सकता है.
0: The Prime Minister said the championship represented more than a sporting competition and offered an opportunity to spread the broader message of yoga worldwide.
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0: Russian President Vladimir Putin has hailed Moscow's strategic partnership with New Delhi and asserted that Western attempts to force India into scaling back its cooperation with Russia are futile and damaging to global stability. More from our correspondent.
2: In an interaction with heads of leading global news agencies, Putin lauded India's economic growth and its independent foreign policy and said Russia is determined to expand its economic engagement with the country. He said India's economic growth is a result of the hard work that the government of India has been doing under the leadership of Prime Minister Narendra Modi. The Russian president said that India's diplomatic engagement with the US does not hinder or undermine its time-tested relationship with Russia. He said Russia considers India as a reliable partner and it sees no negative consequences from New Delhi's bilateral relations with any other country. He said that India is a great nation and democracy, and Russia will continue to expand its relations with it. The Russian president also said that Russia proposed to India to work jointly on manufacturing the fifth generation Su-57 fighter jets. Putin added that his country is ready to provide India with critical technologies for major defense platforms and weapons. India is in the process of procuring a batch of fifth generation fighter jets. Payal Sharma for World News.
0: Nepal's Minister for Foreign Affairs Shishir Khanal will be on a three-day visit to India beginning today. During the visit, Mr. Khanal will meet External Affairs Minister Dr. Jaishankar in New Delhi to discuss trade, investment, connectivity, energy and people-to-people ties. The Appointments Committee of the Cabinet has approved the appointment of Neelkanth Mishra as Executive Director, World Bank Headquarters, Washington, D.C., for a tenure of 3 years. The Department of Personnel and Training informed that the tenure of Parameshwaram Iyer has also been extended till the new incumbent assumes charge. A delegation of the United States Trade Representative, USTR, led by the Chief Negotiator, concluded its four-day visit to India to advance discussions on the trade agreement. A report.
3: Ministry of Commerce and Industry said that during the visit, the team held constructive and positive discussions across a wide range of issues covering trade in goods, non-tariff measures, customs and trade facilitation, economic security, ailment and other areas of mutual interest. The ministry said that the engagements were marked by a spirit of cooperation and pragmatism, with both sides reaffirming their commitment to concluding a mutually beneficial agreement that strengthened bilateral trade and economic ties. India and the United States agreed on a framework for an interim agreement regarding reciprocal and mutually beneficial trade in a joint statement issued on the 7th of February. The framework reaffirmed the country's commitment to the broader India-US

0: Bilateral Trade Agreement Negotiations. Vishal Kumar for World News.
1: This is Akashvani. You're listening to World News. We bring you the top international news and updates from around the globe. Prime Minister Narendra Modi yesterday held talks with acting President of Venezuela, Delcy Rodriguez, in New Delhi. The two leaders reviewed the full spectrum of bilateral relations and explored new avenues of cooperation in energy, trade, investment, healthcare, and automobiles, among others. In a social media post, Mr. Modi said, as a valued partner in Latin America, India's close cooperation with Venezuela holds immense importance for the Global South. The Appointments Committee of the Cabinet has approved a one-year extension for Tarun Kapoor, a retired 1987 batch IAS officer, as advisor to Prime Minister Narendra Modi. The Department of Personnel and Training informed that Mr. Kapoor's extended tenure in the Prime Minister's office takes effect on the 10th of this month for a further period of 1 year. World Environment Day is being celebrated across the globe today. It has been observed on 5th June every year since 1973 as part of the United Nations Environment Programme to build awareness to save life on Earth. A report.
2: The day is observed to raise global awareness to take positive environmental action to protect nature and the planet Earth. On the occasion of World Environment Day, Union Minister for Environment, Forest and Climate Change, Bhupendra Yadav, and Minister of State, Kirti Vardhan Singh, will participate in a tree plantation program at Namo Oxygen Park at Maidangadi in the national capital under the Ek Ped Maa Ke Naam campaign. Several union ministers, chief ministers, ministers, MPs, MLAs will participate in World Environment Day events at the state level. The day raises awareness, mobilizes action, and promotes environmental sustainability. Through campaigns, events, and initiatives, the day inspires individuals and communities to make changes, fostering a sense of urgency and addressing environmental challenges for a sustainable future. Akshit Vaidyan, Akashwani News, Delhi.
1: Permanent Mission of India to the United Nations, New York, has condemned the attack carried out on UN peacekeepers deployed with UNIFIL yesterday. In a social media post, it paid tribute to the fallen Serbian Blue Helmet and wished an early recovery to the injured peacekeepers. India has reiterated the fundamental importance of respecting the sanctity and inviolability of UN premises and personnel. India has called upon all parties to ensure the safety and security of UN peacekeepers who operate under UN Security Council mandates. New Delhi has urged full adherence to UN Security Council Resolution 2589 on accountability for crimes against peacekeepers and called for an immediate and thorough investigation into this attack to bring the perpetrators to justice and ensure full accountability. External Affairs Minister Dr. S. Jaishankar has extended greetings to the Foreign Minister of Denmark, Lars Løkke Rasmussen, and the people of the country on their Constitution Day. India will take on arch-rivals Pakistan in the semi-final of the Men's Under-18 Asia Cup Hockey Tournament at Kakamegahara Hockey Stadium in Japan today. In the Women's Under-18 Asia Cup, India progressed to the semi-finals after remaining unbeaten in the group stage and will face China today. And now before we close, here are the highlights of the bulletin. Prime Minister Modi calls upon athletes participating in World Yogasan Championship to become ambassadors of Yog 365 campaign. Russian President Vladimir Putin says U.S. pressure will not affect India-Russia ties, describes India as a reliable partner. Nepal's Foreign Minister Shishir Khanal to be on a three-day visit to India beginning today. World Environment Day being celebrated across the globe today, and India to take on arch-rivals Pakistan in semi-final of Men's Under-18 Asia Cup Hockey Tournament in Japan this afternoon. And that is the end of this World News Bulletin.

0: दिस इज आकाशवाणी द न्यूज रेड बाय नरेश मागो। Prime Minister Narendra Modi will visit Gujarat and Daman today. He will dedicate and lay the foundation stones of multiple development projects worth over 18,800 crore rupees in Surat in the road, power and industrial sectors. Mr. Modi will also inaugurate a 200-bedded ESIC hospital in Surat, providing modern secondary health care across key specialities. In the evening, Prime Minister Modi will travel to Daman and lay the foundation stones of development projects worth around 2,970 crore rupees. These projects span various sectors, including healthcare, civil aviation, tourism, infrastructure, connectivity and public welfare. Reserve Bank of India, RBI, today announced its bi-monthly monetary policy. RBI Governor Sanjay Malhotra announced the decisions made by the Monetary Policy Committee, MPC, this morning in Mumbai. The RBI Governor said that after a detailed assessment of the evolving macroeconomic and financial developments and outlook, the MPC voted unanimously to keep the policy repo rate under the lap unchanged at 5.25%.
1: After a detailed assessment of the evolving macroeconomic and financial development,

0: Defense and the Outlook, the MPC voted unanimously to keep the policy repo rate under the LAF unchanged at 5.25%.
1: He further said that the Indian economy entered this episode of global turbulence with much better fundamentals than in previous similar episodes.
0: Let me at the very outset emphasize that the Indian economy entered this episode of global turbulence with much better fundamentals than in previous similar episodes.
1: World Environment Day is being celebrated across the globe today. It has been observed on the 5th of June every year since 1973 as part of the United Nations Environment Programme to build awareness to save life on Earth. On the occasion of World Environment Day, Union Minister for Environment, Forest and Climate Change, Bhupendra Yadav, and Minister of State, Kirti Vardhan Singh, will participate in a tree plantation program at Namo Oxygen Park at Maidangadi in the national capital under the Ek Ped Maa Ke Naam campaign. Vice President C.P. Radhakrishnan has urged the countrymen to strengthen their commitment to environmental conservation, sustainable living and the protection of biodiversity on the occasion of World Environment Day. Prime Minister Narendra Modi also extended wishes to the countrymen on World Environment Day. The Nagaland government has imposed a one-year ban on the manufacture, processing, packaging, storage, transportation, distribution and sale of all food products containing tobacco or nicotine across the state. An order issued by the Commissioner of Food Safety said the ban has been enforced in the interest of public health and in compliance with the Food Safety and Standards Act 2006, relevant regulations and directions of the Supreme Court. The ban covers all forms of gutkha, pan masala, flavoured and scented chewable products, as well as any other food items containing tobacco or nicotine. It also applies to packaged and unpackaged products sold separately but intended to be mixed or consumed together by users. Russian President Vladimir Putin has hailed Moscow's strategic partnership with New Delhi and asserted that Western attempts to force India into scaling back its cooperation with Russia are futile and damaging to global stability. In an interaction with the heads of leading global news agencies, Putin lauded India's economic growth and its independent foreign policy and said Russia is determined to expand its economic engagement with the country. The Russian president said that India's diplomatic engagement with the US does not hinder or undermine its time-tested relationship with Russia. Moving on to sports, India will take on arch-rivals Pakistan in the semi-final of the Men's Under-18 Asia Cup Hockey Tournament at Kakamigahara Hockey Stadium in Japan today. The match will start at 3:30 p.m. India time. India entered the last four after finishing second in Pool A with 9 points. Indian equity markets traded intraday higher in the morning session but later started declining. Sensex declined 45 points to 74,315, while Nifty was trading 25 points down at 23,391 when the reports last came in. And that is the end of this news bulletin.

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1: This is Akashvani, the news read by Valsa Williams. Prime Minister Narendra Modi will visit Gujarat and Daman today to dedicate and lay the foundation stone of multiple development projects worth over 18,800 crore rupees in Surat. Mr. Modi will also inaugurate a 200-bedded ESIC hospital in Surat, providing modern secondary health care across key specialities. The Prime Minister will also inaugurate several important initiatives of the Government of Gujarat, including modern power distribution upgrades, advanced effluent disposal and treatment infrastructure at Dahej Petroleum. In the evening, Prime Minister Modi will travel to Daman and lay the foundation stone of development projects worth around 2,970 crore rupees. These projects span various sectors including healthcare, civil aviation, tourism, infrastructure, connectivity and public welfare. The Prime Minister will also inaugurate and dedicate projects worth around 1,340 crore rupees, including the new terminal building of Namo Airport and Namo Hospital. The Reserve Bank of India kept interest rates unchanged for the second time in a row in the current financial year, announcing the second bi-monthly monetary policy for the current fiscal. RBI Governor Sanjay Malhotra today said the Monetary Policy Committee, MPC, has unanimously decided to retain short-term lending rate or repo rate at 5.25% with a neutral stance. RBI has lowered GDP growth projection to 6.6% from 6.9% earlier for the current fiscal. RBI also increased CPI inflation target to 5.1% from 4.6% for the current financial year.
2: Let me at the very outset emphasize that the Indian economy entered this episode of global turbulence with much better fundamentals than in previous similar episodes.
1: The centre has granted tax exemption to foreign institutional investors on capital gains and interest income arising from investments in government securities. The government has promulgated the Income Tax Amendment Ordinance 2026 in this regard. The Union Finance Ministry said this step will align the taxation on government securities with many comparable jurisdictions. The exemption will be applicable from the 1st of April this year. BJP President Nitin Naveen has accepted the resignation submitted by the Tamil Nadu Party State Chief K. Annamalai from the primary membership of the party. Annamalai had submitted his resignation to the BJP President recently. Nepal's Minister for Foreign Affairs Shishir Karnal will be on a three-day visit to India beginning today. He is visiting India at the invitation of External Affairs Minister Dr. S. Jaishankar. During the visit, Mr. Karnal will meet Dr. Jaishankar in New Delhi. In a statement, the Foreign Ministry of Nepal said the two sides will discuss matters of mutual interest with a view to enhancing cooperation across key areas including trade, investment, connectivity, energy and people-to-people ties. Prime Minister Narendra Modi has said initiatives like Ek Ped Ma Ke Naam have made significant contributions towards adding nearly 1.1 lakh hectares of forest every year. Mr. Modi extended his best wishes to everyone on World Environment Day today, applauding all those passionate about environmental conservation. In a series of posts on social media, Mr. Modi remarked that this day serves to reaffirm the commitment to protecting the environment and furthering sustainable growth. He highlighted the numerous government initiatives over the last decade that have expanded green cover and increased the population of several animal species. Russian President Vladimir Putin has hailed Moscow's strategic partnership with New Delhi and asserted that Western attempts to force India into scaling back its cooperation with Russia are futile and damaging to global stability. In an interaction with heads of leading global news agencies, Putin lauded India's economic growth and its independent foreign policy and said Russia is determined to expand its economic engagement with the country. India will take on arch rivals Pakistan in the semi-final of the men's Under-18 Asia Cup hockey tournament at Kakamigahara Hockey Stadium in Japan today. The match will start at 3:30 p.m. IST. And with that, we end this news bulletin.

0: The Tamil Nadu Party State Chief K. Annamalai from the primary membership of the party. Annamalai had submitted his resignation to the BJP president recently. World Environment Day is being celebrated across the globe today. On the occasion, Prime Minister Narendra Modi has said, initiatives like Ek Ped Ma Ke Naam have made significant contributions towards adding nearly 1.1 lakh hectares of forest every year. In a series of posts on social media, Mr. Modi remarked that this day serves to reaffirm the commitment to protecting the environment and furthering sustainable growth. Union Commerce and Industry Minister Piyush Goyal stressed the need for greater awareness on environmental protection and expanding green cover across the country. The minister offered prayers at the Sri Venkateshwara Swami temple in Tirumala and later planted a sapling under the Ek Ped Ma Ke Naam campaign on the occasion of World Environment Day.
1: Prime Minister Narendra Modi has encouraged us to plant one tree in the name of our mother, Ek Ped Ma Ke Naam. It is truly a divine blessing for me that I could plant a tree in my mother's name in the Tirumala Balaji Hill.
0: Union Minister for Environment, Forest and Climate Change Bhupendra Yadav along with Delhi Chief Minister Rekha Gupta today inaugurated 18 Namo Oxygen Parks in New Delhi on the occasion of World Environment Day. Prime Minister Narendra Modi has expressed happiness that the Jayaprakash Narayan Bird Sanctuary Surhatal in Balia, Uttar Pradesh has been designated as India's 100th Ramsar site. The Prime Minister has said India's digital infrastructure journey is gathering remarkable momentum. In a social media post, Mr. Modi informed that Air Trunk has announced plans to invest around 3 lakh crore rupees in India and develop 5 gigawatt of data center capacity. Benchmark domestic equity indices slipped into negative territory during afternoon trade. Today, the Sensex lost 86 points to 74,274, while the Nifty dropped 43 points to 23,374 when reports last came in. And with that, we end this news bulletin.

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1: 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RBI keeps repo rate unchanged at 5.25%, reduces GDP growth projection to 6.6% from 6.9% for the current fiscal. Nepal Foreign Minister Shishir Khanal to arrive in New Delhi on 3-day visit today. World Environment Day being observed, government inaugurates 18 Namo Oxygen Parks in New Delhi. And India to take on arch rivals Pakistan in semi-final of men's under 18 Asia Cup hockey in Japan this evening. Prime Minister Narendra Modi will visit Surat today to launch multiple development projects worth over 18,800 crore rupees spanning the road, power and industrial sectors. The Prime Minister will first visit Hajira and will review ongoing industrial and infrastructure operations before addressing a large public gathering in the afternoon. Later in the evening, the Prime Minister is scheduled to visit Daman to inaugurate and lay the foundation stone for various projects worth around 2,970 crore rupees, including major healthcare and aviation infrastructure to the nation, besides laying foundation stones for crucial maritime projects for the Union Territory of Lakshadweep. We have a report from our correspondent.
2: Prime Minister Narendra Modi will inaugurate the new terminal building of Namo Airport and modern Namo Hospital in Daman today, strengthening the regional air connectivity and healthcare access for the Union Territory. He will also lay the foundation stone for several landmark infrastructure projects, including the iconic bridge, Daman Convention Centre and NIFT Campus. In a significant step for maritime development, Prime Minister will additionally lay the foundation stone for port projects worth 885 crore rupees for the Union Territory of Lakshadweep. These projects will develop multipurpose jetty on Kalpeni and Kadmat Islands, enabling year-round berthing for large passenger and cruise vessels while supporting the local fishermen with integrated fish handling and boat repair facilities.
3: Aparna Khun, Akashvani News, Surat.
1: The centre has granted tax exemption to foreign institutional investors on capital gains and interest income arising from investments in government securities. The government has promulgated the Income Tax Amendment Ordinance 2026 in this regard. The Union Finance Ministry said this step will align the taxation on government securities with many comparable jurisdictions. The exemption will be applicable from the 1st of April this year. The ministry added that the exemption will apply to any interest or capital gains arising to foreign portfolio investors on or after 1st April in respect of investments in government securities. It said similar income tax exemption is also provided for the bank for international settlements for any interest or capital gains from its investments in government securities. The ministry said this will ensure stable, systematic inflow of durable, patient foreign capital and long-term investors such as pension funds, insurance companies and sovereign wealth funds. The Reserve Bank of India has kept key interest rates unchanged for the second consecutive monetary policy review in the current financial year. Announcing the bi-monthly monetary policy today, RBI Governor Sanjay Malhotra said the Monetary Policy Committee has unanimously decided to retain the repo rate at 5.25% while maintaining a neutral policy stance. Accordingly, the standing deposit facility rate remains at 5% while the marginal standing facility rate and the bank rate continue at 5.5%.
4: After a detailed assessment of the evolving macroeconomic and financial developments and the outlook, the MPC voted unanimously to keep the policy repo rate under the LAF unchanged at 5.25%.
1: The RBI has revised its GDP growth projection for the current financial year downwards to 6.6% from the earlier estimate of 6.9%. The central bank has also raised its inflation forecast to 5.1% from 4.6%. While inflation is expected to remain within the target range, rising fuel prices and higher input costs could exert upward pressure on prices in the coming months.
4: Let me at the very outset emphasize that the Indian economy entered this episode of global turbulence with much better fundamentals than in previous similar episodes.
1: Benchmark domestic equity indices were trading around 0.4% down during afternoon trade today. The Sensex lost 289 points to 74,071, while the Nifty dropped 100 points to 23,317 when reports last came in. In the broader market at the National Stock Exchange, the mid-cap 100 index was trading over 0.5% down, while small-cap 100 index fell 0.3% a short while ago. Union Home Minister Amit Shah today outlined a comprehensive border security vision while addressing border security force personnel at the Lankamura border outpost in Tripura. Emphasizing border security, the Home Minister said the government is determined to prevent illegal demographic changes along border areas of Tripura, West Bengal and Bihar. He informed that approval has been granted for the construction of 119 kilometers of new fencing to replace aging sections of the border fence. Mr. Shah also unveiled a smart border strategy aimed at integrating advanced technology with local civil administration to strengthen border management. A pilot project of the integrated model will be launched at 7 to 8 locations next year before wider implementation.
5: Our government is firmly committed to prevent illegal demographic changes in the border regions of Tripura, West Bengal and Bihar. To safeguard the demographic balance and strengthen border security, we have undertaken extensive border fencing measures in these areas.
1: A total of over 70,000 applications have been received through the CBSE post-result grievance redressal process from Class 12th students. This includes 7,314 applications for verification of marks and over 63,000 applications for re-evaluation. CBSE had opened the online portal for verification of issues observed in scanned copies of answer books and re-evaluation of answers on Tuesday. Following the declaration of Class 12's results on the 13th of May, a section of students expressed dissatisfaction with marks awarded and questioned the accuracy of evaluation under the on-screen marking system OSM. The Ministry of Education initiated a review of the implementation and procurement aspects of the OSM system, including examination of vendor performance, contractual obligations and quality control mechanisms. President Draupadi Murmu will confer the Padma Awards to 65 eminent personalities for the year 2026 at the second civil investiture ceremony on the 23rd of this month. Earlier last month, the President had presented Padma Awards to 66 eminent personalities at the first civil investiture ceremony at Rashtrapati Bhavan. This year, the President has approved conferment of 160

0: 31 Padma Awards, including 5 Padma Vibhushan, 13 Padma Bhushan and 113 Padma Shri Awards. The awards are announced on the occasion of the Republic Day every year. BJP President Nitin Naveen has accepted the resignation submitted by the Tamil Nadu Party's State Chief K. Annamalai from the primary membership of the party. Annamalai had submitted his resignation to the BJP President recently. This is Akashwani giving you the news. For quick news updates round the clock, follow us on our X handle at AIR News Alerts. And for details of stories and more, log on to our website www.newsonair.gov.in and download News on AIR app. Welcome back to the Midday News. Nepal's Minister for Foreign Affairs, Shishir Khanal, will be on a three-day visit to India beginning today. He is visiting India at the invitation of External Affairs Minister Dr. S. Jaishankar. During the visit, Mr. Khanal will meet Dr. Jaishankar in New Delhi. In a statement, the Foreign Ministry of Nepal said the two sides will discuss matters of mutual interest with a view to enhancing cooperation across key areas including trade, investment, connectivity, energy and people-to-people ties. Union Minister for Environment, Forest and Climate Change Bhupendra Yadav, along with Delhi Chief Minister Rekha Gupta, today inaugurated 18 Namo Oxygen Parks in New Delhi on the occasion of World Environment Day. The Union Minister also launched a series of environmental initiatives under the nationwide campaign Ek Ped Maake Naam on the occasion. Speaking on the occasion, Mr. Yadav said, under the leadership of Prime Minister Narendra Modi, India has emerged as a global leader in environmental action.
1: As the world faces environmental challenges, India continues to make significant progress. The country has emerged as a global leader in renewable energy, ranking among the top nations in solar energy capacity, while its forest cover continues to expand. Under the leadership of Honorable Chief Minister Rekha Gupta, the government of Delhi has launched the Dhul Mukt Delhi initiative. Additionally, 19 Namo Parks have been developed in Delhi. I encourage everyone to contribute to a greener and healthier future by planting a tree.
0: Speaking on the occasion, Delhi Chief Minister Rekha Gupta said increasing green cover is among the most important measures for improving Delhi's air quality. She announced that the Delhi government has set a target of planting 15 lakh trees across the city during the current year. During the event, three environmental publications prepared by the Delhi government were also released, which are Working Plan for Delhi, Asola Bhatti Sanctuary Management Plan and Delhi Bird Atlas. Meanwhile, Prime Minister Narendra Modi extended his best wishes to everyone on World Environment Day, saying initiatives like Ek Ped Maake Naam have made significant contributions towards adding nearly 1.1 lakh hectares of forest every year. In a series of posts on social media, Mr. Modi remarked that the day serves to reaffirm the commitment to protecting the environment and furthering sustainable growth. Union Minister of State for Information and Broadcasting Dr. L. Murugan and Prasar Bharati Chief Executive Officer Gaurav Dwivedi today planted saplings under the Ek Ped Maake Naam campaign at the premises of Akashwani in New Delhi. Talking to Akashwani News, Dr. Murugan appealed to citizens to take a pledge to protect the environment. He emphasized the need to save water, plant trees and protect and conserve them.
2: Our Honorable Prime Minister Sri Narendra Modi ji called the nation to Maake Naam Ek Ped Lagane ke liye. Importance of the environment, we have to save the water and we have to plant that.
0: U.S. President Donald Trump has said the United States has been in direct contact with Hezbollah as part of efforts to reduce tensions in Lebanon and the wider West Asia region. Speaking at the White House, Trump said progress has been made in discussions aimed at reducing violence in Lebanon. He made the remarks after being asked about reports that Hezbollah had rejected a U.S.-backed peace proposal. He said he had discussed the issue with Israeli Prime Minister Benjamin Netanyahu and other regional leaders. India will take on arch rivals Pakistan in the semi-final of the Men's Under-18 Asia Cup hockey tournament at Kakamigahara Hockey Stadium in Japan today. The match will start at 3:30 p.m. IST. India entered the last four after finishing second in Pool A with 9 points. India's Pragyananda Ramesh Babu remained in contention for the Norway Chess 2026 title after defeating world champion Gukesh Dhammaraju

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1: 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The Prime Minister will first visit Hajira and will review ongoing industrial and infrastructure operations before addressing a large public gathering in the afternoon. Later in the evening, the Prime Minister is scheduled to visit Daman to inaugurate and lay the foundation stone for various projects worth around 2,970 crore rupees, including major healthcare and aviation infrastructure to the nation, besides laying foundation stones for crucial maritime projects for the Union Territory of Lakshadweep. The centre has granted tax exemption to foreign institutional investors on capital gains and interest income arising from investments in government securities. The government has promulgated the Income Tax Amendment Ordinance 2026 in this regard. The Union Finance Ministry said this step will align the taxation on government securities with many comparable jurisdictions. The exemption will be applicable from the 1st of April this year. The ministry added that the exemption will apply to any interest or capital gains arising to foreign portfolio investors on or after 1st April in respect of investments in government securities. It said similar income tax exemption is also provided for the Bank for International Settlements for any interest or capital gains from its investments in government securities. The ministry said this will ensure stable, systematic inflow of durable, patient foreign capital and long-term investors such as pension funds, insurance companies and sovereign wealth funds. The Reserve Bank of India has kept key interest rates unchanged for the second consecutive monetary policy review in the current financial year. Announcing the bi-monthly monetary policy today, RBI Governor Sanjay Malhotra said the Monetary Policy Committee has unanimously decided to retain the repo rate at 5.25% while maintaining a neutral policy stance. Accordingly, the standing deposit facility rate remains at 5%, while the marginal standing facility rate and the bank rate continue at 5.5%.
2: After a detailed assessment of the evolving macroeconomic and financial developments and the outlook, the MPC voted unanimously to keep the policy repo rate under the LAF unchanged at 5.25%.
1: The RBI has revised its GDP growth projection for the current financial year downward to 6.6% from the earlier estimate of 6.9%. The central bank has also raised its inflation forecast to 5.1% from 4.6%, while inflation is expected to remain within the target range. Rising fuel prices and higher input costs could exert upward pressure on prices in the coming months. Union Home Minister Amit Shah today outlined a comprehensive border security vision while addressing Border Security Force personnel at the Lankamura border outpost in Tripura. Emphasizing border security, the Home Minister said the government is determined to prevent illegal demographic changes along border areas of Tripura, West Bengal and Bihar. He informed that approval has been granted for the construction of 119 kilometers of new fencing to replace aging sections of the border fence. Mr. Shah also unveiled a smart border strategy aimed at integrating advanced technology with local civil administration to strengthen border management. A pilot project of the integrated model will be launched at 7 to 8 locations next year before wider implementation. A total of over 70,000 applications have been received through the CBSE post-result grievance redressal process from Class 12 students. This includes 7,314 applications for verification of marks and over 63,000 applications for re-evaluation. CBSE had opened the online portal for verification of issues observed in scanned copies of answer books and re-evaluation of answers on Tuesday. India will take on arch rivals Pakistan in the semi-final of the men's under-18 Asia Cup hockey tournament at Kakamigahara Hockey Stadium in Japan today. And with that, we end this news bulletin.

0: दिस इज आकाशवाणी द न्यूज रेड बाय शगुन चोपड़ा। Prime Minister Narendra Modi has reached Surat to launch multiple development projects worth over 18,800 crore rupees spanning the road, power and industrial sectors. The Prime Minister first visited Hazira and reviewed ongoing industrial and infrastructure operations. He will address a public gathering in the afternoon. Later in the evening, the PM is scheduled to visit Daman to inaugurate and lay the foundation stone for various projects. We have a report from our correspondent.
1: Prime Minister Narendra Modi will inaugurate the new terminal building of Namo Airport and modern Namo Hospital in Daman today, strengthening the regional air connectivity and healthcare access for the Union Territory. He will also lay the foundation stone for several landmark infrastructure projects including the iconic bridge, Daman Convention Centre and NIFT Campus. In a significant step for maritime development, Prime Minister will additionally lay the foundation stone for port projects worth 885 crore rupees for the Union Territory of Lakshadweep. These projects will develop multipurpose jetty on Kalpeni and Kadmat Islands, enabling year-round berthing for large passenger and cruise vessels while supporting the local fishermen with integrated fish handling and boat repair facilities.
2: Aparna Khun, Akashvani News, Surat.
0: The Assam Council of Ministers was expanded today with the induction of 12 new cabinet ministers in a swearing-in ceremony in Guwahati. Governor Lakshman Prasad Acharya administered the oath of office and secrecy to the new ministers in the presence of Chief Minister Himanta Biswa Sarma and other dignitaries. With the latest expansion, the strength of the Assam Council of Ministers has risen to 17. Under the constitution, Assam can have a maximum of 19 ministers, including the Chief Minister. Union Minister for Environment, Forest and Climate Change Bhupendra Yadav along with Delhi Chief Minister Rekha Gupta inaugurated 18 Namo Oxygen Parks in New Delhi on the occasion of World Environment Day today. The Union Minister also launched a series of environmental initiatives under the nationwide campaign Ek Ped Maake Naam on the occasion. Chief Minister Rekha Gupta said the Delhi government has set a target of planting 15 lakh trees across the city during the current year. Prime Minister Narendra Modi extended his best wishes to everyone on World Environment Day, saying initiatives like Ek Ped Maake Naam have made significant contributions towards adding nearly 1.1 lakh hectares of forest every year. In a series of posts on social media, Mr. Modi remarked that this day serves to reaffirm the commitment to protecting the environment and furthering sustainable growth. Union Minister of State for Information and Broadcasting Dr. L. Murugan today planted a sapling under the Ek Ped Maake Naam campaign at the premises of Akashvani in New Delhi. Talking to Akashvani News, Dr. Murugan appealed to the citizens to take a pledge to protect the environment. He emphasized the need to save water, planting trees and protecting and conserving them.
3: Our Honorable Prime Minister Sri Narendra Modi ji called the nation to Maaka Naam Ek Ped Lagane Ke Liye. Importance of the environment, we have to save the water and we have to plant that.
0: The Reserve Bank of India has kept key interest rates unchanged for the second consecutive monetary policy review in the current financial year. Announcing the bi-monthly monetary policy today, RBI Governor Sanjay Malhotra said the Monetary Policy Committee has unanimously decided to retain the repo rate at 5.25% while maintaining a neutral policy stance. Accordingly, the standing deposit facility rate remains at 5% while the marginal standing facility rate and the bank rate continue at 5.5%. The RBI has revised its GDP growth projection for the current financial year downward to 6.6% from the early estimate of 6.9%. The central bank has also raised its inflation forecast to 5.1% from 4.6%. U.S. President Donald Trump has said the United States has been in direct contact with Hezbollah as part of efforts to reduce tensions in Lebanon and the wider West Asia region. Speaking at the White House, the U.S. President said progress has been made in discussions aimed at reducing violence in Lebanon.

Benchmark domestic equity indices ended on a negative note today. The BSE Sensex dropped 117 points to close at 74,243. The NSE Nifty slipped 50 points to settle at 23,367. In broader market on the National Stock Exchange, the mid-cap 100 index fell over 0.3%. And that is the end of this news bulletin.

Welcome to Employment News, your ultimate gateway to career success. I'm Lucy Gabriel, and I'm here to guide you through the latest job vacancies across various sectors and government recruitment updates to help you navigate the competitive job market. We begin with the regional fodder station Hyderabad under the Department of Animal Husbandry and Dairying has invited applications on deputation basis for one post of an upper division clerk, Group C, non-gazetted, ministerial. The post carries level 4 as per the 7th CPC. Applications must be submitted within 60 days from the date of publication in the Employment News. Detailed notification and eligibility criteria is available on the Department of Animal Husbandry and Dairying. You may refer to the website, that is at www.dahd.gov.in. I repeat, it is www.dahd.gov.in. The Central Industrial Security Force under the Ministry of Home Affairs has invited applications for one post of accounts officer in pay level 7 through composite method of promotion deputation for a period of 3 years. Eligible officers from central or state governments and union territories with experience in accounts, budget and cash work may apply. The maximum age limit for deputation is 56 years. Applications along with required documents must reach the Directorate General CISF, New Delhi, within 60 days from the date of publication in the Employment News. Detailed eligibility conditions and application format is available on the official website, that is at www.cisf.gov.in. I repeat, it is www.cisf.gov.in. The Serious Fraud Investigation Office, SFIO, Government of India, has invited applications for 38 deputation vacancies in various positions including Joint Director, Deputy Director, Senior Assistant Director, Senior Prosecutor, Principal Private Secretary and Assistant Director. The posts are located in Delhi, Mumbai, Chennai, Hyderabad and Kolkata, with pay levels ranging from level 8 to level 12 as per the 7th CPC. Applications must be submitted through proper channel within 60 days of publication of this advertisement in the Employment News. For details, kindly refer to the website at www.sfio.gov.in. I repeat, the website is sfio.gov.in. The Department of Water Resources, River Development and Ganga Rejuvenation, Ministry of Jal Shakti, has extended the last date for applications to the post of Member, Environment and Rehabilitation in the Narmada Control Authority, NCA, Indore. The post is to be filled on deputation basis, including short-term contract, and carries level 14 as per the 7th CPC. Interested and eligible candidates may submit their applications within 30 days from the release of this advertisement in the Employment News. Detailed eligibility criteria and application procedures available on the official website, Ministry of Jal Shakti, DOPT, and Narmada Control Authority. Do refer to www.jalshakti-dover.gov.in, or you could also go on to www.dopt.gov.in. The Ministry of Information and Broadcasting has invited applications for filling two posts of regional officer at the Central Board of Film Certification, CBFC, offices in Mumbai and Cuttack, and one post of additional regional officer at Mumbai on deputation basis. The regional officer post carries pay level 12, and while the additional regional officer

0: They have improved circular economy practices. They are being promoted through extended producer responsibility or EPR frameworks as well, Vishal.
1: आसान शब्दों में कहें तो कि उत्पादकों और उपभोक्ताओं दोनों को ही कचरा कम करने, ज्यादा रिसाइकिल करने और संसाधनों का, रिसोर्सेज का जिम्मेदारी से इस्तेमाल करने के लिए प्रोत्साहित किया जाना चाहिए.
0: And that's not all. Green skills, environmental awareness and the use of technology for conservation, they're helping all of this together, they're helping create a more sustainable future.
1: क्या आज हम सब कोई एक ऐसा छोटा कदम उठा सकते हैं जिससे कचरा कम हो और संसाधनों की बचत हो?
0: We can do that, right? And the steps they can be, they should include carrying a reusable water bottle, planting a tree, switching off unused lights, switching off those and taps as well, or avoiding single use plastics altogether.
1: जी, हर छोटा कदम मायने रखता है और जब देश के नागरिक अपना इस अभियान में, इस पर्यावरण संरक्षण की मुहिम में अपना योगदान दें तो भारत जो है निश्चित तौर पर वैश्विक मंच पर अपनी गहरी छाप, पर्यावरण संरक्षण की दिशा में एक निश्चित तौर पर अपना एक जगह बना रहा है.
0: सो टुडे PM Modi called for renewed commitment to sustainable growth. He extended wishes to the countrymen on World Environment Day. In a social media post, Mr. Modi said that this day reaffirms the commitment to protecting the environment and furthering sustainable growth. He noted that numerous efforts of the government over the last decade highlight its work in this direction.
1: जी, उन्होंने बताया कि भारत की कुछ अहम कामयाबियों में हरियाली का दायरा बढ़ाना और कई जानवरों की आबादी में बढ़ोतरी शामिल है. प्रधानमंत्री ने कहा कि एक पेड़ माँ के नाम जैसी पहलों ने हर साल लगभग 1.19 लाख हेक्टेयर वन क्षेत्र जोड़ने में अहम योगदान दिया है.
0: In fact, the numbers, they suggest it's great. And Union Commerce and Industry Minister Piyush Goyal today stressed the need for greater awareness on environmental protection and expanding green cover across the country.
2: Prime Minister Narendra Modi has encouraged us to plant one tree in the name of our mother, Ek Ped Maa Ke Naam. It is truly a divine blessing for me that I could plant a tree in my mother name in the Tirumala Balaji Hill.
1: और पर्यावरण संरक्षण की दिशा में आज राजधानी दिल्ली में एक बहुत ही अच्छी पहल हुई है. पर्यावरण, वन और जलवायु परिवर्तन मंत्री भूपेंद्र यादव ने मुख्यमंत्री रेखा गुप्ता के साथ आज नई दिल्ली में 18 नमो ऑक्सीजन पार्कों का उद्घाटन किया है.
0: इट्स ट्रूली वंडरफुल. And in Akashvani premises also something like that has happened. Union Minister of State for Information and Broadcasting Dr. L. Murugan planted a sapling under the Ek Ped Maa Ke Naam campaign. Well, here in the premises of Akashvani in New Delhi. So talking to Akashvani News, Dr. Murugan appealed to the citizens to take a pledge to protect the environment. He emphasized the need to save water, planting trees and protecting and conserving them.
3: Our Honorable Prime Minister Sri Narendra Modi ji called the nation to Maa Ka Naam Ek Ped Lagane Ke Liye. Importance of the environment, we have to save the water and we have to plant that.
0: So listeners, remember, the earth is not just our home, it is a treasure we must preserve for future generations, Vishal.
1: To is Paryavaran Divas par aaiye hum sab milkar ek zyada hare bhare, saaf sutre aur swasth sansar ke nirman ke liye kaam kare. और अब कार्यक्रम में समय है अपने क्षेत्रीय संवाददाताओं के पास चलने का और जानते हैं कि आज उनके पास क्या विशेष रिपोर्ट्स हैं. और इस कड़ी में सबसे पहले हम कहां चल रहे हैं?
0: Well, we are now heading to Ladakh. So Ladakh once used to be landlocked during the winter months due to heavy snowfall at passes, and this will now have all weather connectivity as the Zhojila tunnel is near completion. This tunnel, which is 13.15 kilometers, is strategically significant as it will be all weather connectivity linked for Ladakh with the rest of the country through Jammu and Kashmir, and it is set to achieve a major milestone on June 9th as Union Road Transport and Highways Minister Nitin Gadkari will trigger the breakthrough blast. On this day, the teams excavating at both ends of the tunnel will meet. Well, our lay correspondent has filed more on it. Listen in.
4: Zhojila Tunnel is one of the most ambitious road projects in the country, and it will create history as it will become the longest single-tube bi-directional road tunnel at an altitude of 11,500 feet in Asia. It is expected to significantly boost connectivity, mobility and economic activity in the strategically significant region of the country. The tunnel is equipped with CCTV surveillance, radio control and uninterrupted power supply and ventilation irrigation system. Not only

0: the English army from the battlefield. Thoring was tried and sentenced to death. The brave Manipuri fighter was executed at Tura on the 5th of June, 1875. We salute the great son of the soil. We also remember revolutionary freedom fighter Harendra Lal Chakraborty, who was martyred on the 5th of June, 1934. A resident of Chittagong, now in Bangladesh, Harendra Lal was involved in the Chittagong youth movement and participated in revolutionary activities.
1: Harendra Lal was involved in a bomb attack on Peter Cleary, the superintendent of police of Chittagong, at the Paltan Maidan. When the attack failed and two young revolutionaries were killed in the firing by the orderlies of the officer, Harendranath, along with Krishna Kumar Chaudhary, attempted to throw multiple bombs at him. However, the bombs failed to explode. The duo escaped the firing from the orderlies but were apprehended later.
0: Harendra Lal was tried by the special tribunal and sentenced to death. The sentence was confirmed by the High Court on the 18th of April 1934 and Harendra Lal was executed on the 5th of June 1934 in Medinipur Central Jail.
1: We also remember revolutionary freedom fighter Mrinal Kanti Roy Chaudhary, who died on the 5th of June 1932. A resident of Joshur Town, Kolkata, Mrinal was born in 1903 to Durga Roy Chaudhary. He was a member of the Anushilan Samiti and was arrested for revolutionary activities on 10th of October 1930. He died during internment on 5th of June 1932 in the Devli Camp Jail. We salute the great martyr.
2: और अब बात उन महान व्यक्तित्वों की जिनकी आज है पुण्यतिथि या फिर जयंती. और इस कड़ी में सबसे पहला नाम हमारे सामने है मास्टर मदन का. आज इनकी पुण्यतिथि है. बहुत ही प्रतिभाशाली गजल और गीत गायक थे. मास्टर 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

Well, today it's also filmmaker, renowned filmmaker and producer Mukesh Bhatt's birthday, a key force behind some of Bollywood's most memorable films. His work introduced audiences to unforgettable movies, chartbuster music. So let's listen to that chartbuster music.

0: Prime Minister Narendra Modi inaugurated multiple development projects worth over 18,800 crore rupees spanning the road, power and industrial sectors in Surat. The Prime Minister first visited Hazira and reviewed the ongoing industrial and infrastructure operations. We now go live to Surat, where Prime Minister Modi is addressing a public gathering.
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0: Later in the evening, the Prime Minister is scheduled to visit Daman to inaugurate and lay the foundation stone for various projects. The Assam Council of Ministers was expanded today with the induction of 12 new cabinet ministers in a swearing-in ceremony in Guwahati. Governor Lakshman Prasad Acharya administered the oath of office and secrecy to the new ministers in the presence of Chief Minister Himanta Biswa Sarma and other dignitaries. With the latest expansion, the strength of the Assam Council of Ministers has risen to 17. Under the Constitution, Assam can have a maximum of 19 ministers, including the Chief Minister. India's economy has maintained a strong momentum in 2025-26, with real gross domestic product GDP estimated to grow by 7.7% as compared to 7.1% in 2024-25. The Ministry of Statistics and Programme Implementation today released the provisional estimates of annual GDP for the financial year 2025-26 and quarterly estimates of January to March this year. The real GDP is estimated to attain a level of over 323 lakh crore rupees in 2025-26 against the first revised estimate of GDP for 2024-25 of over 299 lakh crore rupees. Union Home Minister Amit Shah said that Prime Minister Narendra Modi is working with the goal of building a developed India by 2047. Addressing the Prahari Sammelan at the Lankamura border outpost along the India-Bangladesh international border in Tripura today, the Home Minister emphasized that making the nation safe and secure is absolutely essential before achieving a complete development. To systematically counter all forms of cross-border smuggling and infiltration, Mr. Shah announced that the Union Government is finalizing the Smart Border Project, which will shift traditional border management towards a synchronized, tech-driven framework. On World Environment Day, Vice President C.P. Radhakrishnan said that trees play a vital role in bringing rainfall, improving air quality, reducing atmospheric carbon and maintaining the ecological balance. In a video message, Vice President Mr. Radhakrishnan called upon every citizen to plant at least one tree near their home or at a suitable location. Prime Minister Narendra Modi extended his best wishes to everyone on World Environment Day, saying initiatives like Ek Ped Ma Ke Naam have made significant contribution towards adding nearly 1.1 lakh hectares of forest every year. In a series of posts on social media, Mr. Modi remarked that this day serves to reaffirm the commitment to protecting the environment and furthering sustainable growth. Nominations for the Padma Awards 2027 will remain open till the 31st of next month. Ministry of Home Affairs has said that the nominations and recommendations for Padma Awards, which started on the 15th of March, will only be received online on the Rashtriya Puraskar portal. In men's under 18 Asia Cup hockey tournament, the semi-final match between India and Pakistan is underway at Kakamigara Hockey Stadium in Japan. In the women's under 18 Asia Cup, the Indian team lost in penalty shootouts to China in the semi-finals today. And that is the end of this news bulletin.

This is Akashwani, the news read by Anuja Kumar. Prime Minister Narendra Modi today launched multiple development projects in Surat, Gujarat. The projects worth over 18,800 crore rupees cover road, power and industrial sectors in Surat. Addressing a public gathering on the occasion, the Prime Minister said these initiatives will drive growth and improve ease of living for the people. The Prime Minister expressed happiness that on the occasion of Environment Day, he is in Surat, which is one of the cleanest cities in the country. He said the current global energy crisis highlights

0: reiterates the critical importance of self-reliance in energy. He said, the world is gradually progressing towards a greener future and India is actively contributing to this transition.
1: ये जो वैश्विक संकट चल रहा है ये दिखाता है कि एनर्जी के मामले में आत्मनिर्भरता कितनी जरूरी है और बीते 12 वर्षों में देश ने जो कैपेसिटी तैयार की है उसका कितना बड़ा महत्व है। 12 वर्ष पहले भारत में सौर ऊर्जा का उत्पादन नाम मात्र का था, आज हम दुनिया के टॉप 5 देशों में से एक हैं।
0: Earlier, after reaching Surat, the Prime Minister first visited Hazira and reviewed the ongoing industrial and infrastructure operations. The Prime Minister is scheduled to visit Daman later today to inaugurate and lay the foundation stone for various projects worth around 2,970 crore rupees. These projects include major healthcare and aviation infrastructure. He will also lay foundation stone for crucial maritime projects for the Union Territory of Lakshadweep. Union Home Minister Amit Shah has said Prime Minister Narendra Modi is working with the goal of building a developed India by 2047. Addressing the Prahari Sammelan at the Lankamura border outpost along the India-Bangladesh international border in Tripura today, the Home Minister emphasized that making the nation safe and secure is absolutely essential before achieving complete development. Mr. Shah emphasized the need to completely eradicate multidimensional threats like drug smuggling, human trafficking and cattle smuggling. He highlighted that it is equally crucial to keep the youth away from drug abuse and to thwart all attempts to damage the national economy through fake currency. Minister for Petroleum and Natural Gas Hardeep Puri today announced that natural gas has been discovered at the Sri Vijayapuram 3, about 15 kilometres off the east coast of Andaman Islands. In a social media post, Mr. Puri said, the discovery reinforces the vast energy potential of the Andaman Sea and marks another success in the ongoing exploration campaign in the basin. India's economy has maintained strong momentum in 2025-26 with real gross domestic product GDP estimated to grow by 7.7% as compared to 7.1% in 2024-25. The Ministry of Statistics and Programme Implementation today released the provisional estimates of annual GDP for the financial year 2025-26 and quarterly estimates of January to March this year. Earlier today, the Reserve Bank of India kept the key interest rates unchanged for the second consecutive monetary policy review in the current financial year. Announcing the bi-monthly monetary policy today, RBI Governor Sanjay Malhotra said the Monetary Policy Committee has unanimously decided to retain the repo rate at 5.25% while maintaining a neutral policy stance. Accordingly, the standing deposit facility rate remains at 5%, while the marginal standing facility rate and the bank rate continue at 5.5%. The RBI has revised its GDP growth projection for the current financial year downward to 6.6% from the earlier estimate of 6.9%. The central bank has also raised its inflation forecast to 5.1% from 4.6%. Nepal Foreign Affairs Minister Shishir Khanal arrived in New Delhi today on a three-day visit to India at the invitation of External Affairs Minister Dr. S. Jaishankar. Briefing media in New Delhi this afternoon, External Affairs Ministry spokesperson Randhir Jaiswal said Dr. Jaishankar will hold talks with his Nepalese counterpart tomorrow. And in hockey, India has beat Pakistan 5-3 in the semi-final of the Men's Under-18 Asia Cup 2026 in Kagamigahara, Japan today to set up a title clash against Japan. And that is the end.
2: छह बजकर 10 मिनट 10 सेकंड हुए हैं। आकाशवाणी का एफएम गोल्ड चैनल 100.1 पर आप सुन रहे हैं संजीव अग्निहोत्री के साथ महफिल है सदाबहार गीतों की।

0: which has turned into a mass movement over the last 12 years. The Prime Minister is scheduled to visit Daman later today to inaugurate and lay the foundation stone for various projects worth around 2,970 crore rupees. These projects include major healthcare and aviation infrastructure. He will also lay foundation stone for crucial maritime projects for the Union Territory of Lakshadweep. India's economy has maintained strong momentum in 2025-26 with real gross domestic product or GDP estimated to grow by 7.7% as compared to 7.1% in 2024-25. The Ministry of Statistics and Programme Implementation today released the provisional estimates of annual GDP for the financial year 2025-26 and quarterly estimates of January to March this year. Prime Minister Narendra Modi has said that it reflects the inherent strength of Indian economy, the success of reforms and the hard work of 140 crore Indians. In a social media post, Mr. Modi said, "Government will leave no stone unturned to further ease of living, ease of doing business and increase opportunities for the youth." Union Home Minister Amit Shah has said, Prime Minister Narendra Modi is working with the goal of building a developed India by 2047. Addressing the Prahari Sammelan at the Lankamura border outpost along the India-Bangladesh international border in Tripura today, the Home Minister emphasized that making the nation safe and secure is absolutely essential before achieving complete development. He highlighted that it is equally crucial to keep the youth away from drug abuse and to thwart all attempts to damage the national economy through fake currency. Minister for Petroleum and Natural Gas Hardeep Singh Puri today announced that natural gas has been discovered at the Sri Vijayapuram 3, about 15 kilometers off the east coast of the Andaman Islands. In a social media post, Mr. Puri said the discovery reinforces the vast energy potential of the Andaman Sea and marks another success in the ongoing exploration campaign in the basin. Nepal Foreign Affairs Minister Shishir Khanal arrived in New Delhi today on a three-day visit to India. He is visiting India at the invitation of External Affairs Minister Dr. S. Jaishankar. Briefing media in New Delhi this afternoon, External Affairs Ministry spokesperson Randhir Jaiswal said that Dr. Jaishankar will hold talks with his Nepalese counterpart tomorrow.
1: With Nepal, we have an expansive agenda from development cooperation to people-to-people ties to trade and investment. So all these ties together will be discussed when the two foreign ministers meet. But on our side, we are keen to further strengthen this multifaceted partnership that we have with Nepal.
0: India today lodged a strong protest with Pakistan regarding the neighbouring country's plans to hold general elections to the so-called Gilgit-Baltistan Assembly in the Indian territories illegally and forcibly occupied by Pakistan. The elections are scheduled for 7th of this month. In hockey, India has defeated Pakistan 5-3 in the semi-final of the Men's Under-18 Asia Cup 2026 in Kakamigara, Japan today to set up a title clash against host Japan. In a high-scoring contest, India held its nerve against its arch rival to seal its place in the final. And that is the end of this news bulletin.

0: This is Akashvani. In the special series, 12 Years of the Modi Government, now we bring you an exclusive interview with Bharat Kheda, Secretary, Ministry of Micro, Small and Medium Enterprises, on major reforms and initiatives for the growth and empowerment of MSMEs. Interviewer is Arjun J. Chaudhary.
1: Vishesh Shrinkla, Modi Sarkar ke 12 saal ke antargat aaj suniye, सूक्ष्म लघु और मध्यम उद्योगों के विकास के लिए प्रमुख नीतिगत सुधारों और पहलों पर सूक्ष्म लघु और मध्यम उद्यम मंत्रालय के सचिव भरत खेड़ा के साथ विशेष साक्षात्कार कर रहे हैं अर्जुन जी चौधरी.
2: A warm welcome to our listeners on Akashvani, and today we're joined by Shri Bharat Kheda, who is the Secretary at the Ministry of Micro, Small and Medium Enterprises, and we will be discussing about the major reforms and initiatives in the growth and empowerment of MSMEs. Bharat Kheda ji, a warm welcome to you on this podcast.
3: It's a matter of pleasure to be here with you today.
2: And the reason why we are having this special discussion on MSMEs is the growth of the number of the entities that are in business right now, entrepreneurship, the employment that all of this has brought in, and really the contribution to the gross domestic product of the economy as well. But we'll try and simplify it for the benefit of our listeners on Akashvani. Bharat Kheda ji, agar hum isko saral tarike se dekhe, to entrepreneurship ka role kya raha hai MSMEs mein?
3: देखिए, एमएसएमईज में सबसे इम्पॉर्टेंट अगर कोई चीज है तो वो है इनोवेशन. और मैं ये समझता हूं एंटरप्रेन्योरशिप डेवलप करने का ये एक जरिया है. और इसी फीलिंग के साथ आज के समय में स्टार्टअप्स और एमएसएमईज 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30% टू द जीडीपी, 35% to manufacturing, 60% to employment, and 48% to exports. So that is the reason why a lot of people say it has become the backbone of the Indian economy.
2: Usually, anyone engaged in entrepreneurship is looking at a business opportunity and then they're looking to create a system to exploit that opportunity. How do you see the government supporting this energy and spirit of the entrepreneur?
3: I would say the policy support has been a major enabler for the growth of this ecosystem. And the way the policy has also, you know, transformed in the last few years, a lot of new policy interventions have come up. The definition itself of MSME has been refined, has enlarged the scope that is covered within it. Today, any enterprise with an investment of 125 crore and up to a turnover of 500 crore is classified within the definition of MSME. So definition has really been enlarged for all the three categories, micro, small and medium. So they have an incentive to scale up without really getting into the fear of losing out on incentives. So they have put in investment, they have scaled up themselves. Plus a lot of new enterprises who were not part of the ecosystem have now become part of this entire spectrum. And that has been possible on account of formalization of enterprises. The government has also brought out a lot of new policy interventions to give them support for various forms, for credit, for equity, for marketing. So I'm sure, you know, this has been the major contributor which has brought in entrepreneurship to the forefront.
2: Entrepreneurship by itself was always a theoretical concept in many ways, and usually when anybody looked at a career, they were looking for employment, working for somebody else. But an entrepreneur has a special spirit and they're looking to build a business and employment is generated. And usually if you look at case studies of the United States of America, it's built on the foundation of entrepreneurship. How do you see government playing a very important role from the year 2014 till 2026 now? How do you see a shift in the thinking, the mindset, and then shaping policy?
3: You know, the government has been able to convince the youth that self-employment and entrepreneurship is a possible avenue for growth. Gone are the times when any youngster in college would only look forward to seeking government employment or employment in the private sector. So as it happens with any economy, these opportunities are always limited. You cannot keep expanding only in these sectors. So when government came up with the policy of Startup India, so that boosted the spirit of our youngsters. They anyways had the entrepreneurial spirit in them because globally these things were quite common. So they felt that probably the environment is very conducive to set up their own enterprise. And they have also been deriving satisfaction out of the fact that instead of seeking employment, now they are giving employment. So this has really pulled the Gen Z, the new generation, into the fold of this MSME ecosystem. And I feel the government's proactive policies have been a big enabler in this direction.
2: So agar hum entrepreneurship ki baat kare and we talk about MSMEs in that regard, Bharat Khera ji, how do you see the role of human resources and finance, especially trade finance?
3: आप देखें, किसी भी एंटरप्राइज के लिए सबसे क्रिटिकल जो पेन पॉइंट रहा है वो रहा है एक्सेस टू फाइनेंस, बिकॉज दे वर नॉट इन अ पोजिशन टू स्केल अप और इन्वेस्ट बिकॉज दे डिडंट हैव इजी एक्सेस टू क्रेडिट एज वेल एज टू इक्विटी. So probably that has been made possible due to some good positive policy interventions. A credit guarantee scheme government ne shuru kari thi for particularly for micro and small enterprises. And usme agar aap dekhen to takriban 14 lakh crore ki credit guarantee government ne provide kari hai taki enterprises aage badh kar ke aa saken. 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
1: 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Along with that, banking का क्या role रहा है specifically when you're dealing with startup enterprises?
0: देखिए, banks का सबसे महत्वपूर्ण role रहता है particularly for advancement of credit. Banks are generally insistent on collaterals whenever somebody seeks a loan from a bank. So banks normally are cautious that it should not become a non-performing asset tomorrow. The money should not be wasted away. So that is the reason why they exercise due diligence to make sure that they are loaning it to the right party and for a right project. So they usually insist on taking a collateral also. Now, these micro and small enterprises in particular normally do not have collaterals to provide to the banks. So that is where when the government steps in to provide credit guarantee, it wins the confidence of the banker also. Plus, it is a huge support to that enterprise when he has a viable project in hand and is not able to provide the collateral. It's a support to him. Plus, I think even for those institutions who are operating the ecosystem, for them, it generates confidence because the government is backing it. So this has made a significant and transformational impact, I would say.
1: A business requires human resources. You need skilled labor. You also require top management, middle-level management who know what they are doing with skilled labor itself. How do you see Skill India playing a very important role across sectors where the opportunity has now come for labor-intensive industries with businesses weaning away from China and now to South Asia?
0: You know, as we have moved from having labor-intensive industries like textiles, auto, electronics, towards those sectors which are the new technology sectors, like electric vehicles, for example, robotics, we have use of automation in almost all sectors, health, advanced healthcare. So in these sectors, there is a different kind of skill set that is required from the young generation. And that is where Skill India has been a very important critical enabler. And besides Skill India, there are skill development schemes and programs which are being operated by various other ministries of the government. And government has made a conscious effort to ensure convergence among all these schemes. So, in fact, even Ministry of MSME has a very important role to play in developing skills, particularly industry-grade training. And we have technology centers located pan-India, which are running these courses for from 6 weeks to 6 months, sometimes even for a year. And they provide industry-grade training to the young generation. It offers them good opportunities of placement also thereafter.
1: ने भी देखा है कि काफी परिवर्तन आया है इन द लॉ व्हेन इट डीलिंग विथ ह्यूमन रिसोर्सेज. इफ यू लुक एट वेयर द वर्कर्स आर वर्किंग, द फैक्ट्रीज एक्ट ऑफ 1948, द न्यू इंडस्ट्रियल एंड लेबर कोड, कोड ऑन वेजेस 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मोटिवेटिंग द लेबर to not only upgrade themselves, but also to provide value for the services?
0: You know, here again, I feel that this was a much awaited reform, which has come in the form of the new labor codes. We had multiplicity of labor laws in India, which were neither serving the purpose of labor welfare, nor were they very favorable for industry to expand and to operate. They were a major bottleneck because it was a huge compliance burden on the industry. Sometimes even led to rent seeking and corruption within the government machinery. So probably this was one sector which was looking for reform for years. So government took an excellent initiative of doing away with some of those redundant laws, coming up with the new set of legislation in the form of these codes, which are very progressive and forward looking. And they also take into account the new generation formalization of labor, the gig economy, which is in the informal sector. So all these measures have really brought in a new meaning to the industry and has given a significant push to industrialization in India.
1: So from worker, we can talk about businesses right now because they require business. They need to be applying for tenders. You know, they have the government e-mark

0: मार्केट प्लेस फॉर इंस्टेंस मार्केट्स अब्रॉड हैव ओपन्ड अप. अगर हम देखें तो एमओयूज साइन की गई हैं, बायलैटरल अग्रीमेंट्स हैव बीन साइंड एंड फॉर दैट मैटर फ्री ट्रेड अग्रीमेंट्स हैव ऑल्सो बीन 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
1: You know, in today's time, no country can work in isolation. So, for any product that we consume or any service that we avail, we are today having a global value chain for the entire spectrum, right from the sourcing of raw material to the finished product. And it has become so well integrated that any part of the world, you get the same products, you get the same services. So nobody can really keep away from this integrated economy. So that is the reason where the free trade agreements have a very critical role to play. Plus, these markets have opened up enormous opportunities, though India itself is a huge domestic market for any enterprise. But besides that, opening up of global opportunities and gives a very comprehensive market linkage to the industry. So this has happened in the last few years, and government had been pushing the review of FTAs. This has opened international opportunities. Our exports have gone up significantly. Government has also tried to reduce the compliance burden on exporters. Things have become much simpler for them to access these international markets. And even the congestion at the ports, the integration with the ICE Gate portal, that has also made things much simpler.
0: If you just look at not only the business that government is bringing in for MSMEs, MSMEs are also a source for the collection of GST, and that in turn is also funding government and for that matter public services as well. So how do you see this ecosystem, which was earlier a byword but now it has some real meaning?
1: Actually speaking, in any global value chain, the tier 2 and tier 3 vendors are generally MSMEs. So any OEM or any big manufacturer cannot really survive without depending on these tier 2 and tier 3 vendors which come from this MSME ecosystem. And their role has gone up even in government procurement. You talked earlier about the government e-marketplace. So there again, a lot of preference is given to sourcing it from the MSMEs. And government has been very proactive in ensuring that these stipulations are strictly adhered to, whether it is procurement by the government itself or by different CPSEs within the government. There are certain products which our MSMEs can easily, you know, manufacture and provide. So government has been giving a lot of procurement preference in the policy to ensure that the MSME ecosystem mushrooms in the country.
0: Whenever an entrepreneur starts, they look at the cost of doing business. और यहाँ पे अगर हम infrastructure की बात करें तो there has been a major push towards infrastructure. Logistics plays a very important role and supply chain management, and that's a policy of the government that they have been pursuing in the diplomatic exchanges also, which has a trickle down effect to MSMEs.
1: You're right. You know, infrastructure in any form has made rapid strides in the last 10 to 12 years. And you see it yourself also when you travel on the road, you catch a flight, you take the train, you are sending your goods from one place to the other. The telecom connectivity has become much better. A lot of warehouses have come up everywhere. So I would say the logistics was one of the major challenges in India. The logistics cost in India is today also significant if you look at it with the globals, but still it has been reduced down very significantly. So that has made a positive impact on the MSMEs also, because they were spending a huge portion of their expenditure on logistics. So there is still ample room for improvement, but the government is having the right kind of policies for giving push to infrastructure. And infrastructure is probably one of the key enablers for growth of any economy. That is what has been a success in the Indian economy since 2014 onwards.
0: So roadways, ports, air travel, all of that has been contributing. You mentioned about warehousing, industrial parks, and really access to clearances. Compliance is a lot easier right now in order to conduct business. While at the same time, I'm sure our listeners and viewers would also like to know that what are the schemes available if you want to start a business in the MSME? What is the hand-holding that is actually given to them? How do they educate themselves in order to become an entrepreneur.

0: You know, we have a network of offices located all over the country, and we call them DFOs, Divisional Facilitation Offices. And their primary task is to do the handholding for any youth or any enterprise who wants to start off. So, in fact, they start getting initiated right from that particular stage. And throughout his life cycle, they are providing full kind of handholding. Our portals have also become very enterprise friendly. So, you know, sitting from the comfort of your own house, you can have access to these portals. So these are quite friendly otherwise. And this has been able to bring a lot of enterprises into the fold of the formal ecosystem. That is one part. Plus, you know, access to skilling, access to technology, access to marketing, all this is provided through the same portal operated by our ministry. People can, these enterprises can send their trainees for acquiring the necessary skills. We also have the system of common facility centers that have been set up pan India. So for a particular cluster, if they want the tooling or some common subsidiary activity that becomes part of manufacturing, so that brings down the cost if it is set up in a common facility center. Plus, they even give them support for exhibiting their products in important events all over the country and even abroad. Even for exports, they go for international fairs and all. So that assistance is provided by our ministry. Our ministry also comes forward in promoting a cluster development approach for various sectors. About 600 odd clusters have been set up all over the country, where entire common infrastructure is being shared among the enterprises. So I would say this kind of handholding throughout the life cycle of an enterprise is being provided by the government.
1: Tell us about how you deal with stakeholders, because everybody has a stake in business. Typically, you will find that all your trade bodies have always been engaged with them for a long, long time. But how do you see the Ministry of Micro, Small and Medium Enterprises, dealing with stakeholders? Because policy banne se pehle agar aap unse consult kare, so they feel involved, they give their opinions, and it is informal in a formal setup.
0: You're right, engagement is extremely critical before making the policy, and their feedback is also important all through, because you can keep tweaking the policy also based on the feedback on how it is getting translated on the ground. So we have a system of institutional feedback coming from various associations. So besides the big associations which you generally hear about, whether it is CII, FICCI, ASSOCHAM or, you know, others, we also have exclusive associations of MSME manufacturers. So, for example, you know, we have FISMI, we have trade bodies within every state governments who are focused on the MSME related issues. So sometimes the challenges faced by micro, small and medium enterprises would be quite different from those faced by industry in general. So probably these associations are also in a position to draw the attention of the government towards those challenges which this particular segment is facing. And we are able to redress their grievances. We have a special portal by the name of MSME Champions Portal, wherein, you know, we entertain suggestions and we take grievances from all the MSMEs on the portal itself, and we try to respond within a stipulated time frame. This has also been a very successful model of engaging not only with the associations but also directly with individual enterprises in this segment.
1: Bharat Kheda ji, you have been in government service for a long time, and usually pehle ek perception raha hai ki dealing and engaging with government is always difficult, but now there appears to be more transparency in dealing with government. What has been your experience so far? How are decisions taken and bureaucracy is more streamlined now?
0: You know, this is something which one has seen in one's career span of 30 years. I remember when I joined the service as a young SDM, the government offices were not really very friendly. This was the perception one had in college. So gradually, you know, these changes have been taking place. And today, I don't know, though of course I sit on the other side of the table, but I keep getting feedback from my friends who are not in government. So generally, it has become much easier to have access to government offices. The government offices do not really give you such kind of a hostile look which you used to get earlier. So probably government has worked quite hard in reducing the compliance burden, on enhancing the ease of doing business, and also enhance the ease of living. You know, a few years back, we used to talk about India being far behind on ease of doing business and ease of living. Then I think it was a proactive approach of the government. This initiative was taken by our Honorable Prime

0: minister himself pushing all the ministries, all the state governments to reduce their compliance burden. And he said that ease of doing business would not suffice. Let us make it ease of living for citizens. And in this direction, a lot of new initiatives have come up in all sectors.
1: अगर हम ease of doing business की बात करें तो our rank was 142 in 2014, if I've got the ranking right. Now it is 41 in 2025. How has that transformation taken place?
0: The environment has become much more conducive for any business to operate today. The number of compliances to set up an enterprise, to run, and to run an enterprise and also to exit have become much lesser. And it is much easier today. It is almost seamless because of digitization, because of, you know, reducing the number of decision levels. A business today finds that the government environment is much more conducive than what it was earlier.
1: Digital initiatives ki baat karte hain, kyunki there have been government tech maturity index of the UN, where India is in group A in 2020, 2022 and 2025. Core government systems, public services delivery, digital citizen engagement and government tech enablers. Now, this is all sounding very technical, but the whole idea is that everything has become online and one can actually go about their businesses and compliances online so that you have a record of it. There is accountability of what's going on and the eligibility requirements, whatever is required to be done to get something moving is all available online. Could you tell us something about that? Because that seems to be one of the pillars on which the reforms have taken place.
0: You know, I would again respond only from a limited perspective of the MSME ecosystem. The digital public infrastructure, the DPI in India, is perhaps a key enabler for the growth of MSMEs also in India. So the Jan Dhan, the financial inclusion that brought in everybody in the net of banking, for example, the extensive use of UPI payments has made it equally convenient for a small enterprise today as it was for a bigger enterprise. You know, these are things which have the penetration of mobiles all over the country that has also contributed. So, you know, these initiatives which are success stories from India are today helping the MSMEs grow up and also have parity with the bigger industries. So from the point of view of MSME ecosystem, I would say this has been a major transformational change.
1: We've also seen that there has been other developments in the form of the contribution of MSMEs towards ensuring that their responsibility as a corporate is also there. You have CSR responsibilities under the Companies Act, for instance, and the contribution of successful companies who manage to scale up their business in terms of net profitability and revenue. How do you see that also benefiting society? Because a law is there and it's up to the companies really to act on it.
0: You're right. You know, companies are also today understanding their responsibility towards society. They are wanting to give back to the society from where they get so much. So the MSMEs are also not falling behind in this responsibility, and they have also shared and come forward in developing good, not only good manufacturing facilities, but also ensuring that the entire ecosystem takes a positive stride.
1: Bharat Khera ji, to tell us about the capacity building programs for MSMEs, because many have scaled up. They started as micro, small enterprises, medium, and many are now pitching to become large corporations.
0: That's a big satisfaction to see, you know, the numbers going up. A person moves from a startup to a micro, micro to small, small to medium, and medium to large. This kind of growth, you know, was earlier being restricted because of the definition of MSMEs, I would say. And that is the reason why I mentioned earlier also that the government has now very liberally enhanced the scope of these definitions. And, you know, this has led to massive growth in this particular segment. So 8.2 crore. is quite a big number today of those enterprises who have become part of the formal ecosystem. This number was 1.6 crore 3 years back. So you can see that it has been a 5 times growth in terms of formalization only in the last 3 years.
1: Enterprises by their very nature are taking risk. Risk is in their DNA, and companies in the private sector, they do well. Some don't do well. Some perish. But there is also the opportunity under the IBC code, the Insolvency and Bankruptcy Code. पहले जो

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1: You're right, the both it was entry as well as exit barriers that were dissuading people from risk taking. They may have been dissuading people from becoming entrepreneurs, and there are a lot of reforms that have taken place in the entire legislative framework, not only in the IBC, even other labor laws you talked about. So I guess the basic approach of the government has been to open up, to make things liberal for any enterprise to enter, and equally simpler for him to exit as and when the time is required. So people are in a position to take their business decisions in a more rational manner without really getting stuck in the procedures and processes of the government. So this has been a major enabling change, I would say.
0: What about the Udayam platform? Could you tell us about that? Because portals are really our window into entering the micro, small and medium enterprises.
1: Udyam is our portal which is meant for registration of any enterprise. So it's a paperless online system. It's a self-declaration based system. So you really don't have to give any certifications or anything. So you simply link up your Aadhaar and PAN number through which you can get yourself registered. If somebody doesn't have a PAN number, even for those small informal enterprises, we have an Udyam Assist platform also. So that was also started off primarily to tackle those, you know, enterprises who had so far not acquired a PAN number. So, but we wanted it, they let them all become part of the ecosystem. So as there is a ASU survey that is done by Ministry of Statistics and Program Implementation, as per which today there would be around 8 crore enterprises in India. And we have reached a number of 8 crore, as I mentioned, on the Udyam registration and Udyam assisted portal. So our target is that we should have saturation of registration of enterprises. Udyam has really helped us achieve that, and this is what would help us move forward as we go towards Viksit Bharat 2047.
0: So Viksit Bharat 2047, we are looking at something that is to be achieved in 11 years time. If you look at for the financial year itself, the union budget plays a very important role. What is the allocation for MSME change and development?
1: Government has been giving quite good allocation to the ministry, and the allocation has been increasing every year. A lot of new schemes are being added. Particularly, this is the time when we are also, you know, moving from the previous finance cycle, the 15th finance cycle, to the 16th finance cycle. So that has given us an opportunity to take a full review of what schemes we are operating today. We have been able to rationalize some schemes as we transition. And PM Vishwakarma, for example, started off only 3 years back, and it was targeted to achieve results in 5 years. We have been able to get very satisfactory performance in the first 3 years itself. So probably there is a case to expand it further. And there have been other schemes like RAMP scheme sponsored by the World Bank, where again, you know, we have been able to have very good engagement with all the state governments through their strategic investment plans for the growth of this MSME ecosystem. And probably there's a case on supplementing that scheme with another revamped version of the scheme. And recently, government came out with this emergency credit line guarantee scheme, which is a big relief to the MSME ecosystem in the current times because of geopolitical tensions they were facing in West Asia. And similar scheme had been brought out by the government during COVID, and it had brought very positive results. So that is the reason why it was thought that this is the right time. Particularly the micro and small enterprises were facing working capital stress issues, and this scheme has come as a big relief and respite.
0: Ab challenges ki baat karte hain, because negative externalities, so we know what's happening with the US-Iran war as well, and that's really choked your supply chain. Agar hum crude oil ki baat karte hain, we talk about essential ingredients for fertilizers, pharmaceuticals, for instance. So how do you counsel MSMEs when they are facing, they are at the deep end and they are at the receiving end of what's happening outside, over which government of India has no direct control? They are trying to alleviate the pain, but they don't have any direct say in what's going on.
1: I would say from this perspective, our industry is quite resilient. So they have been able to withstand these kind of

0: or opportunity. So that is where our industry has shown good promise.
1: Just your take on artificial intelligence and semiconductor units, because it has now been set up in a big way. Where do you see MSMEs playing a role?
0: You are right. AI is going to penetrate into every sector, every segment of our life. So manufacturing cannot be left behind, services cannot be left behind, and no doubt there could be a difference in the level of sophistication or level of up to which AI can be adopted in micro, small, and medium enterprise. However, MSMEs are also now being fully prepared to adopt AI, to use AI. We have these technology centers which I mentioned about all over the country. We have tried to propagate AI and Industry 4.0 tools to the youngsters through training provided in these measures. Plus, we are also wanting to incentivize enterprises who adopt AI tools. So we have a scheme called MSME Innovative Scheme, in which we were earlier, focused on incentivizing the enterprises for good quality standards. We had the Z scheme for competitiveness, for which we had the Lean scheme. We were having incubations done for the startups. That was the third component of the scheme. We were encouraging them for filing intellectual property rights. That was the fourth component of the scheme. We were pushing them towards greening and sustainable manufacturing, which was other component of the scheme. So we have now added AI also to that, so that MSMEs are not left behind in this new technology.
1: Bharat Kheda ji, thank you so much for being with us. We have unfortunately run out of time, but the discussion can be endless. That is the scope of the micro, small, and medium enterprises. Thank you so much for being with us.
0: Thank you.
2: In the special series, 12 Years of the Modi Government, you are listening to an exclusive interview with Bharat Kheda, Secretary, Ministry of Micro, Small and Medium Enterprises, on major reforms and initiatives for the growth and empowerment of MSMEs. Interviewer was Arjun J. Chaudhary. This program was produced and presented by the New Services Division of Akashvani.
3: विशेष श्रृंखला मोदी सरकार के 12 साल के अंतर्गत अभी आप सुन रहे थे सूक्ष्म लघु और मध्यम उद्यम मंत्रालय के सचिव भरत खेड़ा के साथ विशेष साक्षात्कार साक्षात्कार कर रहे थे अर्जुन जी चौधरी। ये कार्यक्रम आकाशवाणी के समाचार सेवा प्रभाग द्वारा प्रस्तुत किया गया। इसे आप हमारे मोबाइल ऐप न्यूज ऑन AIR और यूट्यूब चैनल न्यूज ऑन AIR ऑफिशियल पर भी सुन सकते हैं।

26 and quarterly estimates of January to March this year. Prime Minister Narendra Modi has said that it reflects the inherent strength of Indian economy, the success of reforms and the hard work of 140 crore Indians. In a social media post, Mr. Modi said government will leave no stone unturned to further ease of living, ease of doing business and increase opportunities for the youth. Union Home Minister Amit Shah has said Prime Minister Narendra Modi is working with the goal of building a developed India by 2047. Addressing the Prahari Sammelan at the Lankamura border outpost along the India-Bangladesh border in Tripura today, the Home Minister emphasized that making the nation safe and secure is absolutely essential before achieving complete development. He highlighted that it is equally crucial to keep the youth away from drug abuse and to thwart all attempts to damage the national economy through fake currency. Minister for Petroleum and Natural Gas Hardeep Singh Puri today announced that natural gas has been discovered at the Sri Vijayapuram 3, about 15 kilometers off the east coast of the Andaman Islands. In a social media post, Mr. Puri said the discovery reinforces the vast energy potential of the Andaman Sea and marks another success in the ongoing exploration campaign in the basin. The Central Board of Secondary Education has filed a complaint with Delhi Police over coordinated cyber attacks on post-result services portal. The portal was launched on 2nd of this month to facilitate services such as verification and revaluation of answer scripts for the candidates who had appeared in the 12th board examination. CBSE said the portal was subjected to repeated and coordinated cyber attacks over the past 3 days. However, the attacks were successfully mitigated through continuous 24/7 monitoring and response mechanisms with support from cybersecurity teams of IIT Kanpur, IIT Madras and other central government agencies. Nepal Foreign Affairs Minister Shishir Karnal arrived in New Delhi today on a 3-day visit to India. Briefing media in New Delhi this afternoon, External Affairs Ministry spokesperson Randhir Jaiswal said that Dr. Jaishankar will hold talks with his Nepalese counterpart tomorrow. India today lodged a strong protest with Pakistan regarding the neighbouring countries' plans to hold general elections to the so-called Gilgit-Baltistan Assembly in the Indian territories illegally and forcibly occupied by Pakistan. The elections are scheduled for 7th of this month. In hockey, India has defeated Pakistan 5-3 in the semi-final of the Men's Under-18 Asia Cup 2026 in Kakamigahara, Japan, today to set up a title clash against host Japan. In a high-scoring contest, India held its nerve against arch-rival to seal its place in the final, and that is the end of this news bulletin.

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0: After reaching Surat this afternoon, the Prime Minister first visited Hazira and reviewed the ongoing industrial and infrastructure operations. Later in the evening, Mr. Modi launched various projects worth around 2,970 crore rupees in Daman. These projects include major healthcare and aviation infrastructure.
1: आज भी यहाँ कनेक्टिविटी, हेल्थ, एजुकेशन, टूरिज्म और अर्बन इंफ्रास्ट्रक्चर, इनसे जुड़ी अनेक परियोजनाओं का उद्घाटन और शिलान्यास हुआ है. विकास के ये काम दमन और पूरी यूनियन टेरिटरी के लिए यहाँ के लोगों के जीवन को आसान बनाएंगे. इनसे युवाओं के लिए नए अवसर तैयार होंगे.
0: Prime Minister Modi has asserted that the foundation of the Indian economy remains exceptionally strong, with the nation recording a robust 7.7% growth in the fiscal year 2025-26 despite a global economic crisis.
1: वर्ष 2025-26 में भारत ने 7.7% की ग्रोथ रेट हासिल की है और पिछला क्वार्टर जो 31 मार्च को खत्म हुआ उसमें भी भारत की ग्रोथ 7.8% रही है और ये दुनिया में तेज गति से आगे बढ़ने वाली बड़ी इकोनॉमी है.
0: India's economy has maintained a strong momentum in 2025-26 with real gross domestic product GDP estimated to grow by 7.7% in comparison to 7.1% in 2024-25. The Ministry of Statistics and Program Implementation today released the provisional estimates of annual GDP for the financial year 2025-26 and quarterly estimates of January to March this year. It said the primary sector has observed 3.2% growth rate, mainly driven by the performance of agriculture and fisheries sectors. Addressing a press conference in New Delhi today, Secretary, Ministry of Statistics and Program Implementation Saurabh Garg said gross fixed capital formation recorded a robust growth of 8.2% in 2025-26.
2: Gross fixed capital formation, which represents the investment in the economy, that has been remarkable 8.2% in 25-26, increasing from 6.4% in 24-25. And gross fixed capital formation indicates that perhaps future growth should also be robust because it signifies the investment in the economy.
0: Speaking on the occasion, Chief Economic Advisor Dr. V. Anant Nageshwaran said the government has taken several proactive measures to maintain macroeconomic stability amid global uncertainties.
3: We are obviously very pleased with the growth outcome. It only confirms what we believed on February 27, that the Indian economy was actually in a pretty strong Goldilocks situation with good growth, moderating inflation and the fiscal deficit coming down, etc. So these numbers show that there is an underlying strength and resilience to India's macroeconomic trends, and we are heartened to see that the high frequency data have confirmed that this momentum has continued into the new financial year so far.
0: The Reserve Bank of India has kept key interest rates unchanged for the second consecutive monetary policy review in the current financial year. Announcing the bi-monthly monetary policy today, RBI Governor Sanjay Malhotra said the Monetary Policy Committee has unanimously decided to retain the repo rate at 5.25% while maintaining a neutral policy stance. The RBI has revised its GDP growth projection for the current financial year downward to 6.6% from the earlier estimate of 6.9%. The central bank has also raised its inflation forecast to 5.1% from 4.6%. This is Akashwani giving you the news. For quick news updates round the clock, follow us on X handle at EIR News Alerts. And for details of these stories and more, log on to our website www.newson.com.

0: eir.gov.in and download the News on EIR app. Union Home Minister Amit Shah has said that the Smart Border project is in its final execution stage, with a pilot rollout planned next year at 7 to 8 sensitive locations along borders guarded by the BSF and SSB. Addressing the Prahari Sammelan at Lankamura border outpost in Tripura today, Mr. Shah said the project will integrate advanced technology, jawans and local civil administration to create an impenetrable border management system.
1: We have decided to develop smart borders wherever the BSF and the SSB are deployed. Under a four-pronged security strategy, we will work in coordination with the local administration and leverage technology to make the country's borders completely secure and impenetrable.
0: Mr. Shah asserted the government will not allow any demographic shifts along the poorest border stretches of Tripura, West Bengal and Bihar through infiltration or border gaps. Mr. Shah also participated in a mass plantation drive and planted an agar tree. Today is World Environment Day. On the occasion, Vice President C.P. Radhakrishnan has called upon every citizen to plant at least one tree near their home or at a suitable location and participate in the Ek Ped Ma Ke Naam campaign. In a video message, he said, trees play a vital role in bringing rainfall, improving air quality and maintaining ecological balance. Prime Minister Narendra Modi has extended his best wishes to everyone on World Environment Day, saying initiatives like Ek Ped Ma Ke Naam have made significant contributions towards adding nearly 1.1 lakh hectares of forest every year. On the occasion, Union Minister for Environment, Forest and Climate Change, Bhupendra Yadav, launched a series of environmental initiatives under the National Campaign Ek Ped Ma Ke Naam. He also inaugurated 18 Namo Oxygen Parks in New Delhi, along with Chief Minister Rekha Gupta. Minister of State for Information and Broadcasting, Dr. L. Murugan, planted a sapling under the Ek Ped Ma Ke Naam campaign at the premises of Akashwani in New Delhi. Talking to Akashwani News, Dr. Murugan appealed to the citizens to take a pledge to protect the environment.
2: Our Honorable Prime Minister Sri Narendra Modi ji called the nation to Ma Ka Naam Ek Ped Lagane Ke Liye. Importance of the environment, we have to save the water and we have to plant that.
0: The Central Board of Secondary Education, CBSE, has filed a complaint with Delhi Police saying that its post-result services portal has come under repeated and coordinated cyber attacks over the past 3 days. In a statement, the board said any disruption could affect lakhs of students who use the portal for services such as verification and re-evaluation of answer scripts. The portal was launched on the 2nd of this month for candidates who appeared in the Class 12 board examination. Nepal Foreign Affairs Minister Shishir Khanal arrived in New Delhi today on a 3-day visit to India at the invitation of External Affairs Minister Dr. S. Jayashankar. Briefing media in New Delhi this afternoon, External Affairs Ministry spokesperson Randhir Jaiswal said Dr. Jayashankar will hold talks with his Nepalese counterpart tomorrow.
3: With Nepal, we have an expansive agenda from development cooperation to people-to-people ties to trade and investment. So all these ties together will be discussed when the two foreign ministers meet. But on our side, we are keen to further strengthen this multifaceted partnership that we have with Nepal.
0: The External Affairs Ministry today hosted the 11th BRICS Foreign Policy Dialogue in New Delhi. The heads of policy planning departments from the BRICS countries engaged in a day-long thematic discussions around future forecasting, challenges and opportunities facing BRICS countries in the current global situation and building resilience, innovation, cooperation and sustainability. Minister for Petroleum and Natural Gas Hardeep Puri today announced that natural gas has been discovered at the Sri Vijayapuram 3, about 15 kilometres off the east coast of the Andaman Islands. In a social media post, Mr. Puri said the discovery reinforces the vast energy potential of the Andaman Sea and marks another success in the ongoing exploration campaign in the basin. The India Meteorological Department or IMD has said the southwest monsoon has further advanced into some more parts of the east central and west central Arabian Sea, parts of Goa and additional areas of Karnataka.

0: Tamil Nadu and southwest Bay of Bengal. It also forecasts favorable conditions for its advancement in some parts of Karnataka, Maharashtra and Andhra Pradesh during next 2 to 3 days. Meanwhile, IMD has issued a red alert for extremely heavy rainfall at isolated places in Kerala and Mahe tomorrow. The Met Department has also forecast heavy to very heavy rainfall over Assam, Meghalaya, coastal Karnataka and Tamil Nadu, Puducherry and Karaikal during the next 2 days. Coastal Andhra Pradesh and Yanam can experience heat wave conditions tomorrow, and Odisha may witness hot and humid weather conditions. Over to sports. In hockey, India defeated Pakistan 5-3 in the semi-final of the Men's Under-18 Asia Cup in Kakamegahara, Japan, to set up a title clash against the hosts. In a high-scoring contest, India held its nerve against its arch-rival to seal its place in the final. Japan booked its place in the final with a commanding 8-1 win over Malaysia in the first semi-final. Meanwhile, Indian women's team made an exit from the Under-19 Asia Cup, losing to China in penalty shootout in the semi-final today. In the SAAF Football Women's Championship, India will face Bangladesh in the final at Margao, Goa tomorrow. The match will be played from 6:30 p.m. IST. And now, before we end the bulletin, the headlines once again. Prime Minister Narendra Modi launches multiple development projects in Gujarat and Daman. Prime Minister emphasizes on self-reliance in energy sector, says India actively leading towards green future by balancing economic growth and ecological preservation. Country's GDP growth rate estimated at 7.7% in 2025-26, following strong momentum by the economy. Home Minister Amit Shah says smart border project in its final execution stage, pilot rollout to be introduced next year at sensitive border locations. Southwest monsoon advances further into more parts of Arabian Sea, Goa and Karnataka. And in hockey, India enter final of men's under-18 Asia Cup, beating Pakistan 5-3 in semi-final in Japan. And that is all in the news at 9. Good night.
1: Spotlight. This is Akashvani. In the program Spotlight, now we bring you a discussion on Prime Minister's visit to Gujarat and Daman. The participants are Ketan Trivedi, senior journalist from Gujarat, and Anubha Rutgi, anchor.
2: Mr. Trivedi, the Prime Minister was on a day-long visit to Gujarat and Daman today, where he laid the foundation stone of multiple projects, or he inaugurated or dedicated to the some projects. And the overall value of these projects in Gujarat and Daman was around 22,000 crore rupees. Which are the sectors that will benefit from these investments or these projects? And how significant are these projects in the development of these places?
3: Yes, actually Prime Minister's visit, where he has either laid foundation or inaugurated project worth rupees 22,000 crore, are various developmental projects, including healthcare, infrastructure, road development, then petroleum, chemical, petrochemical sector region, also inaugurated ESIC hospital in Surat. Yes. Overall, this 22,000 crore project will benefit to both industry as well as people, public service. So it is a widely covered areas like healthcare, civil aviation, tourism, infrastructure, connectivity, public welfare and all. Overall development of entire South Gujarat region.
2: So in the first leg of his visit, Prime Minister Modi was in Surat, where projects worth around, like you said, 18,800 crores were in focus. And among these projects, yes, he laid the foundation stone for the four-laning of vital sections of NH56 and dedicated parts of the 8-lane Vadodara-Mumbai Expressway to the nation. How important are these connectivity initiatives for bringing development to the tribal regions of Gujarat and in strengthening interstate economic corridors between Gujarat and Maharashtra?
3: South Gujarat is known for its industrial development, especially a section between Surat and Mumbai is crucial because it also covers a tribal area as well as the main connectivity between Gujarat and Mumbai. So he inaugurated phase 6 and phase 7 of Vadodara-Mumbai Expressway and dedicated it to the nation. Definitely enhanced the high-speed transportation, logistic efficiency and economic connectivity between Gujarat and Maharashtra. as we all are.

0: aware that his dream project, Bullet Train,
1: yes,
0: will also connect Ahmedabad to Mumbai, and it is about to start its first trial phase in 2027 itself. So road connectivity, train connectivity and air connectivity, all these three connectivity will get Gujarat and Mumbai very closer, rather Gujarat and Maharashtra very closer. At the same time, Prime Minister has laid the foundation stone of key infrastructure project, critical section of National Highway 56 to enhance the connectivity across tribal regions and boost access to the Statue of Unity.
1: Hmm.
0: See, Statue of Unity, again, his pet project, his dream project, has become a center of attraction.
1: Yes.
0: And it has become one of the most visited tourist places, not only in Gujarat, but the entire country. So if you want to develop these tourist places, you need to focus more on infrastructure and connectivity, right? So this project he has inaugurated or laid the foundation will definitely increase the connectivity and infrastructure.
1: Talking about the same project, that is the four-laning of the, you know, key stretches of National Highway 56, which, like you said, they are going to improve connectivity in the tribal areas. So how important is that for the development of the tribal communities living in these areas?
0: If you want to reach out to tribals, they are still, after 75 years of independence, they were, till recently, they were still being neglected, because the main reason was to reach out to tribals and to reach. If you want to reach out to the tribals, if you want to develop healthcare, education and other facilities there, first of all, you need to create a bridge. A bridge here, I mean a connectivity.
1: Yes.
0: Right. So if you don't create the connectivity and infrastructure, you won't be able to develop a basic healthcare, education and other facilities there in tribal areas. Right. So Prime Minister's focus is, while on one hand state government is also focusing various welfare activities in tribal areas of Gujarat, you'll also need to increase the connectivity, which is center subject, national highways. So it is appropriate to discuss that if you want to reach out to the tribals in terms of development and various welfare activities, you need to focus more and more on connectivity.
1: Right.
0: So that was his focus on today's visit.
1: Mr. Modi also visited a facility in Surat's Hazira and inspected advanced defense and green energy projects there. What was the significance of this visit?
0: Hazira was crucial in a way, because Hazira is one of the most maritime industrial hub, because Hazira is one of the oldest port, whereas major big industries are located there. So it was itself an important, and Prime Minister today has spoke about it. He clearly said that self-reliant India, I mean Atmanirbhar Bharat, which Prime Minister has been focusing more over the years. So he clearly said that Hazira has become a maritime industrial hub, where you have everything at one, under one umbrella. You have a port there, you have a transport there, you have a various infrastructure project there, you have petroleum there, chemical industries there, petrochemical investment regions are there. So Hazira has become a maritime industrial hub, as Prime Minister spoke about. So that will definitely push self-reliant India, Atmanirbhar Bharat goal. Not only that, it will also, it is not about the Hazira itself, it will also impact the broader of entire South Gujarat, Surat, Valsad, Navsari, Bharuch, and entire South Gujarat district areas.
1: The Prime Minister, of course, has been, was the Chief Minister for a very long time of Gujarat. So he has a special place in his heart for Gujarat and the people of Gujarat, vice versa they have. So what was the atmosphere like, you know, at the public rally when he was there to address the rally?
0: So Surat has always welcomed Prime Minister with his heart. People of Surat has always been very given a warm welcome to the Prime Minister whenever he has visited Surat. So you rightly said PM has a special place in his heart for the people of Gujarat and of course Surat. So today, as I have said, almost 15,000 people have welcomed Prime Minister Modi with showing the placard, conveying message of save environment, which is itself shows that how people of Surat love the Prime Minister, right? And obviously, there was a very warm welcome. Even Prime Minister reported to people who were carrying his sketch, were trying to meet Prime Minister and draw the attention of the Prime Minister. Prime Minister spotted it and immediately asked his security guards to

0: collect a portrait and to convey the message of thanks to the people. So it was in between, it was, you know, kind gesture. These gestures we have made this visit unforgettable for both Prime Minister Modi and for the people of Surat.
1: What was the focus of his address?
0: Prime Minister, Surat has a unique relationship with the Prime Minister. You know, of course, entire Gujarat and Gujarati people love him like anything. But the Surat has a special place for the Prime Minister, and vice versa, so people of Surat love Prime Minister well. The way he was welcomed by the local people was spectacular show today we have seen. Today was the, incidentally, today is the World Environment.
1: Yes.
0: And the most impressive point was the backdrop of the stage of Prime Minister Modi's rally was entirely created by sustainable material without using thermocol or any other material which are damaging to environment. And it was done by fine art students of Surat, right? At least 15,000 people were reaching to the venues carrying save environment message, carrying placard conveying message of save environment and environment safety. Right. One kind of message on World Environment Day that we need to save the planet and we need to save the environment. Mm. Even Deputy Chief Minister of Gujarat, Harsh Sanghvi, hold a cycle rally, bicycle rally, and reaches to the venue through bicycle with the youngsters. And also Prime Minister has focused in his speech on green growth.
1: Okay.
0: He said Surat is a spirit. Surat is not a city. Surat is a spirit. Right. While saying this, he said that Surat is growing green. It is about the green growth. It is not just a few infrastructure projects. It is Surat is the city which is growing green way. He also mentioned about the renewable energy, especially solar energy, that India today is producing approximately 250 gigawatt solar energy, out of which Gujarat itself is producing 50 gigawatt solar energy. So he set the target that once upon a time, when if you would say someone that we will produce a 50 megawatt solar energy, people would laugh to us. Today, Gujarat itself is producing 50 gigawatt renewable energy out of a total 250 gigawatt energy of the entire country.
1: Right.
0: And he's also set an ambitious target for the country in next 20 years. So, and also Surat has a circular water economy, like cities' waste water is being treated and then given to the industry for their industrial use. So Surat is not even wasting its water.
1: Right.
0: We are conserving water resources. So Surat has also known for its circular water economy. Modi has mentioned all these aspects in his speech today in the Surat, and overall focus about the green growth.
1: Right.
0: And which was very apt to the World Environment Day.
1: Right. What were some of the other important engagements of the Prime Minister in Surat? Can you share the details with us?
0: Prime Minister visited, also inaugurated a 220-bedded ESIC hospital in Surat, along with 24/7 emergency and trauma care centers. He inaugurated critical utility and industrial infrastructure projects, along with other projects. So Prime Minister, in a half day visit, has covered so many aspects. It covers industrial development, it covers public welfare, it covers tourism, it covers road connectivity, it covered infrastructure projects. So this was all about his today's visit in Surat, Daman and Hazira.
1: Mr. Trivedi, in Daman, the Prime Minister's engagement included the inauguration of the new terminal building of the Namo Airport and also the Namo Hospital. How will the projects contribute to providing quality healthcare services for the people of the Union Territory and for the overall economic development of the region?
0: Daman has been one of the fastest growing Union Territories in India, right? So over the last 10 years, we have seen how Daman has changed. Earlier it was only focused on tourism. Today, Daman is focusing on healthcare, civil aviation, tourism, infrastructure, connectivity, public welfare and other areas. So he laid foundation stone, inaugurated and dedicated project worth ₹1,340 crores, which includes new terminal building of Namo Airport and Namo Hospital, along with

0: other small and big projects of development project. The hospital itself will cater nearly 1500 OPD patients per day and will also strengthen access to the quality healthcare service for the local residents as well as for the tourists. And he also inaugurated and laid foundation stone of various other projects like iconic bridge, Daman Convention Center, NIFT campus at Daman. So this will also create a new avenues for tourists as well as students also, because NIFT will also become as an attraction for the
1: Yes.
0: students who wants to join a fashion and technology industry. So it will strengthen infrastructure, tourism boost. It will also promote an investment. And with this overall developments, it will also generate, and we can hope ki it will also generate employment opportunities and overall improve quality of the life.
1: Mr. Ketan Trivedi, thank you so much for joining us on Akashvani's Spotlight program.
0: My pleasure. Thank you so much.
2: 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The participants were Ketan Trivedi, senior journalist from Gujarat, and Anubha Rohtagi, anchor. 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

0: current affairs. This is Akashvani. In the weekly program Current Affairs, now we bring you a discussion on India's efforts for the preservation and conservation of the environment. The participants are Dr. Arvind Kumar and Anand Sharma, environmentalists. Moderator is Tina Jha, journalist.
1: Good evening, listeners. Welcome to our program Current Affairs. I'm Tina Jha. Today we will be discussing about India's green transformation and its contribution to the conservation of environment. Over the past decade, India has witnessed a significant transformation in its approach to environmental conservation. From expanding forest and tree cover and rejuvenating rivers to protecting wildlife and restoring critical ecosystems, environmental sustainability has increasingly become an integral part of the country's development journey. At the same time, India has emerged as an important voice in global climate action, whether through initiatives like the International Solar Alliance, Mission Life, the Coalition for Disaster Resilient Infrastructure, or efforts to promote sustainable lifestyles and renewable energy. India has sought to balance environmental responsibility with developmental aspirations. On this World Environment Day, as the theme inspires us to work with nature, for climate and for our future, we examine the drivers behind India's green transformation, assess its impact on conservation and the communities, and also explore the challenges and opportunities that lie ahead. To discuss some of these aspects, we are joined by two very distinguished guests, Dr. Arvind Kumar, founder of India Water Foundation. He's a strategist and key influencer in the development sector with more than 3 decades of experience. And Mr. Anand Sharma, he's an environmentalist. Thank you, gentlemen, for taking our time, joining us on this broadcast. Welcome to the program as well. Mr. Sharma, allow me to begin the program today with you. Let's give our listeners a holistic view of the transformation that we are talking about. Over the past decade, the country has witnessed significant progress in areas ranging from river rejuvenation and ecosystem restoration to also renewable energy, climate action. How would you assess the scale and significance of this environmental transformation? And what, according to you, have been some of the important drivers behind this change?
2: See, first and foremost is that you know that we have limited resources on this planet and unlimited appetite.
1: That's right.
2: And a huge population, so we have to feed them. And when you do that, I mean, so all kinds of problems are created or arising. And because of that, our environment is in very bad state. In spite of the fact that awareness about environmental issues has increased, but it is not getting translated into action. Yes, government has taken lots of new initiatives, as you said, International Solar Alliance. And we are lucky that we are in the tropical country where sun is available throughout the year. So we can harvest that energy. So already we have done a lot in that direction, but I think we have to be aggressive like China. One. Similarly, renewable energy, wind energy also, I think we have a long way to go. As far as Ganga is concerned, Namami Gange, they want to clean Ganga. But let me tell you, I am hearing this cleaning of Ganga for the last 30, 40 years. Mm. In earlier regimes also, we have seen that thousands and thousands of crores have gone into it, but real results are still not visible. So I hope with this time that we will have some result, but still we are waiting for the results. And then even for the transport, if we talk about the transport, a lot of metros have come up now. And EV vehicles, government is implementing that. And government is also saying that by 2070, we want to be carbon neutral. That means not in the soils, in the air, that we don't want to pump extra carbon into that. And neutral by 2070. If we have to do carbon neutral, that means we have to reduce our carbon footprint. We have to stop buying fossil fuel. And already we don't have, we import it, and already there's an energy crisis. So it's a lesson we should learn. And earlier the government had said that we will phase out this petrol-based vehicles by 2030. Then they said, no, it will take time. So I think we have to take that action at the earliest possible and bring EVs as far as possible. And that those EVs also where you are charging, we should, again, it should not come from the diesel and petrol. It should come from the solar energy. That's the thing. And then in addition to that, a lot of other conservation measures are being taken. But then at the same time, we are also saying that green cover mission. But yes, in some pockets, green cover is increasing. But at the same time, there are other places where we want development. So where development happens, destruction also happens. But we have to ensure that development with least destruction. We see some railway project was to come in Madhya Pradesh. And they have cut 50,000 trees, and then they said, no, this alignment is not correct. We'll have to cut another 50,000. So we should not do that kind of thing, you know. And I was reading somewhere, There was a village in Himachal Pradesh. It was, 3 hours climb up there, and the highest officer, Sridhar, went there and asked. People said that we don't have electricity. It is about 20, 30 years back. He said, there is a problem. We can't put steel poles, so we need to devdar trees. Put devdar trees. Villagers said, we don't need electricity. I will not allow to cut the trees. They said, it can wait, because if we allow cutting of just few trees today, tomorrow everything will be cut.
1: That's right. And in a country where we worship nature, we have huge sentiments attached to it. Even while growing up, we've seen our grandparents do that. But coming back to the transformation, Dr. Kumar, if I could bring you in here, there is, of course, tremendous scope for what we can do in terms of conserving the environment. There is no doubt that there is no planet B, and we have to take utmost care of this home that we are living in. But in context of some of the gains that we have still been able to make in the last few years because of several steps that have been taken in terms of, say, at the policy level, also some changes which could be visible in terms of people's behavior as well, which have led to this change. Overall, if you were to highlight of those little gains that we have made, what is it that stood out or stands out the most for you?
3: Well, India's environmental integration rests on 5 powerful pillars. First, policy-led climate ambition. India has already achieved 52.57% of installed electricity capacity from fossil fuel, meeting its 2030 NDC target 5 years ahead of the schedule. Second, renewable energy scale-up. India now ranked 3rd globally in the renewable energy capacity with a record 55.3 gigawatt of non-fossil capacity added in year 25-26 alone. Third, people's participation initiative like Jal Sanche, Jal Bhagidari, under which more than 1.5 crore water conservation and groundwater recharge structures has been reported across the country. Ek Ped Ma Ke Naam have contributed to adding nearly 1.19 lakh hectare of forest cover annually. Fourth, green infrastructure, 18 Namo Oxygen Parks were inaugurated across Delhi. Fifth, long-term vision, India's emission intensity declined 36% between 2005 to 2020. Providing development and ecology can coexist. India's mantra, growth with green responsibility, is setting a global benchmark. Mm-hmm. And the important, no ministry or no single mission

0: and alone protect our environment, India's experience powerfully demonstrates that transversality is the only pathway to for transformation. India's climate action framework is implemented in convergence with various central government schemes, Jal Jeevan Mission, National Scheme on Sustainable Agriculture, Ministry for Mangrove Conservation, PM Krishi Sanchay Yojana, ensuring a coordinated all of government approach for climate and low carbon development, Prime Minister of India. This is the essence of integration, like India Water Foundation has been advocating since inception, that water security linked to climate adaptation, forest linked to carbon sink, agriculture linked to soil health, urban structure linked to clean energy. The convergence of technology, this is very important that you ask. Policy and industry action is now shaping a new water conservation, if say only water framework aligned closely with broader climate goals, like with the Jal Shakti Ministry emphasizing multi-stakeholder partnerships across government, industry, agriculture, communities. Successful model like women-led water committee under the Jal Jeevan Mission proved that local leadership, when integrated into national framework, can multiply environmental impact manifold. India's enhanced ambition to create a carbon sink of 3.5 to 4 billion tons through forest and tree cover by 2035 similarly reflect integration of biodiversity, climate and livelihood goals into one coherent vision.
1: Before we proceed, Dr. Kumar, I will come back on this aspect. Let me get in a viewpoint also from Mr. Sharma on the integrated approach that you're talking about, Mr. Sharma. Increasingly, we have seen that an integrated approach linking water, food security, energy, at the center of this is sustainability. How important has that thought process been in shaping some of the environmental outcomes that we are talking about today? At least the initial steps have been taken. Of course, you pointed out earlier that we have miles to go, but in terms of at least beginning on that roadmap, which will take us to where those ambitious targets lie for us.
2: See, intent is good. Action has been taken. Like, for example, you said sustainability. So by 2030, we were to achieve 17 SDG goals, which UN has given us. None of those goals have been achieved. I'm not saying about this country, maybe other countries as well.
1: Globally, and there have been multiple reasons.
2: Multiple reasons behind that. So I think that's what I said, you know, we had this and already 4 years have left and we have not achieved much. That's one issue. But yes, these are all interconnected things. As I said, if you have energy problem, then you will have oil especially. We are dependent on like Iran or Russia or other countries for the oil. We are in trouble. So naturally, your fertilizers will be affected. Pesticide will be affected. So now our Kharif season is coming. If you don't have enough diesel, how the farmers are going to take out water from the groundwater? If they don't have enough fertilizers, their crop will be affected. Already IMD has said the monsoon is going to be 90% below the normal. These are some of the issues which connect, you know, energy to your agriculture. So your food security is influenced. Then if you see most of the metropolis, maybe Bangalore, Gurgaon and all, water is given to the societies through tanker. Again, it is dependent on diesel and this thing. So water security, food security, energy security, all this, and then climate. So all these securities, all total called environment security. So we have to work and integrate all these things. And climate, again, we have issues. Already global warming is there. And we had Paris Agreement had said that we should not let it, that global temperature increase by more than 1.5 degrees. And we are near to that. If we cross that, then it will be issues.
1: You mentioned climate change. It takes me to the next question, and which is in context of the impact that we already see in different parts of our country. The extreme weather events have already begun to affect us. So 10 years ago, the warnings of climate change that we were reading about or talking about in the future tense is already at our doorstep. We are witnessing extreme weather events in different geographies of our country. Do you think we've been able to integrate all of these environmental priorities into our developmental agenda? Have we taken that basic step and now moving towards some of these important priorities that we talk about?
2: Partly. See, for example, extreme weather events were there 100 years ago as well, when there was no global warming and climate change. Mm-hmm. Now they're also there, but their frequency and intensity is increasing, one. And let me tell you, all extreme weathers are not bad. Flood is required in the mountains to clean the rivers. Flood is required in the Indo-Gangetic plains to bring the nutrients. Your agriculture goes. Thunderstorm happens, you get nitrogen fixation. Dust storm, which comes from Rajasthan, dumps the micronutrients in Punjab and Haryana. See, there are positive and negative sides of extreme events. The problem is coming, more and more people are now living in vulnerable areas.
1: So the loss and the destruction.
2: Because if you build and construct in the floodplain, you're asking, a bell mujhe mar. So those are the kind of issues.

0: building design, wrong kind of materials, and construction in the vulnerable areas.
1: Dr. Kumar, from the perspective of climate governance, we have established there have been significant steps that we have taken because of which we see positive transformation impacting communities, impacting livelihoods for the better. But in context of the climate governance, how do initiatives like Mission Life, like International Solar Alliance, like the CDRI, which India initiated, how do you see all of them together reflecting India's leadership role? So we tell the world, and especially the developing world, that it is not either development or environmental protection. It can go hand in hand.
2: Well, India today is not merely a participant in global climate action. It is an architect of it. Three landmark initiatives amplify this leadership. Mission Life. Mission Life for Environment launched in COP26 in 2021. I was also there. India's gift to global behavioral change. India is the first country to include Mission Life in its NDC under the Paris Agreement, with the mission aiming to mobilize at least 1 billion Indians and global citizens to adopt sustainable actions between 2022-2028. According to UNEP, even 1 in 8 billion people adopt environmentally friendly behavior, global carbon emission could be reduced by 20%. ISA, the International Solar Alliance, is another India's global mission. India's diplomacy at its finest, with the 120 member and signatory countries, ISA aimed to mobilize over $1 trillion in solar investments by 2030. At the 8th ISA Assembly in October 2025, India launched Sunrise for Solar Waste Recycling, OSOWG, for global grid connectivity, and an AI-powered ASI, ISI Academy, providing India's lead not just in intent, but innovation. CDRI, it's an important initiative, the Coalition for Disaster Resilient Infrastructure, reflect India's understanding that climate resilience is inseparable from development. CDRI today has 53 member countries and 12 partner organizations. Its fellowships program 2025 supports 56 fellows from 120 countries working on 20 innovative projects addressing floods, earthquake, wildlife, and tsunami. Together, these three initiatives embody India's conviction, Vasudeva Ka Kutumbakam, the world is one family and India's solution served to all. Even in the last question, I also actually mentioned about the transversality. So transversality is not a strategy, it's a necessity in India's diversity. Only convergence creates change.
1: Clearly, participation has increased, so has awareness and community participation, Mr. Sharma. But how has technology, data-driven governance today, also more and more community participation because of enhanced awareness, how have these also strengthened our conservation efforts today? And how do you also see them contributing majorly in the future, in our future efforts?
0: There are good programs by the government. Industry has to chip in. But what is happening to the community? There's a disconnect. People are suffering from nature deficit disorder. They do not know where their milk comes, where from their water comes, in which season what crop grows. Earlier, when the environment movement started in 60s, 70s, people were close to the nature. They knew what is happening to their rivers, to their mountains, what is happening to their crops. But now, nowadays, I call myself from DC generation, direct climate. But new generation is AC generation. They live in AC houses, AC cars, AC malls, AC offices. They're not connected to the nature at all. So unless until you connect the masses, people with the nature, then they will understand the importance.
1: How can they be connected to nature? How can they be brought closer to nature?
0: Excellent. So that's why the role of education. And all the government has taken initiative, National Education Policy 2020, where they have stressed the role of higher education and higher education institutes. But there also, what is happening, knowledge transfer is taking place, but skill development is not there. However, it stresses that there should be skill development, there should be outdoor activities, there should be field trips. Teachers, students, they should be taken to the field. They should be shown. Delhi, what is the state of Yamuna? It is a sewage pond. They're not aware. Then they should be asked to, the campus should have the solar power panels. When the student come there, they will say, oh, yes, we can also introduce in our houses. They should see water harvesting happening in their campuses. So all these institutes should act as the hubs where all these technologies are implemented. Food wastage to energy generation, biomass to energy. So all those examples, the universities and higher institutes should implement that, and students will see that and they will go back and implement that in their houses. One. Second thing, China has done one wonderful thing.

0: If you develop a new technology to, solve some environmental problem, you will get PhD. You need not write thesis. So what a wonderful...
1: The practical experience matters.
0: Practical experience matters, yes. Those kind, otherwise, what is happening? People are writing thesis and research papers. We are maybe number three or number four in the world, but those research papers are bogus. Nothing is coming out of that. What we need is technology, innovation to solve these problems. See, technology has created all these problems. But at the same time, technology is coming to our, again, rescue to solve some of the problems. Like we polluted water, was using technology. Then what we had RO and all those things, cleaning water. But that's not the solution.
1: Also in wildlife conservation, in fact, I was speaking to an expert earlier in the day, and he did highlight how technological solutions are helping to monitor the wildlife species, to also keep in check poaching, etc.
0: That's right. But then, you know, you remember, somebody was telling, you know, earlier the elephant used to move right from Uttarakhand, Dehradun to Thailand because there was a corridor of forest. Now you have destroyed the forest in between. It's not a connected path now. So they can't move around. Now it's interbreeding happening. So all these are things. So we habitat protection is very important. Conservation. That's why we have to restore ecosystems, which have already been destroyed. Dams. They were told the temples of modern India to stop flood and help in irrigation, everything. But they are bringing more flood problems. In US, they are dismantling it. But in the, if you go to the mountains, the Uttarakhand, there are bumper to bumper dams. Your biodiversity has gone down. So these are the issues, you know, we have to have a vision and it's all interconnected. And again, the education should be such that it should be interdisciplinary. Science students should be have the opportunity to study geography, sociology, economics, and even literature. History gives you lots of examples. Similarly, history and sociology student or arts student, they should go for some of the science courses. And field visits.
1: Because the problems are all interconnected. You want the experience and the awareness also to be interconnected in nature so that the younger generation perhaps feels more connected to the challenges, also knows about the various solutions which exist here and there in different domains. Dr. Gupta, based on you know what we've discussed so far, I ask you this. It's a futuristic question because all of our ambitious targets somehow connect to our 2047 vision. Our roadmap connects us to the 2047 Viksit Bharat vision. What role do you think we can or should environmental sustainability play in shaping that development, the national development that we keep talking about?
2: Today, India speaks to the world not just with words, but with a track record. At a time when several developed nations are witnessing a rollback of climate policies and imposing unilateral trade measures, India's NDC 3.0 submitted in March 2026 stands as a powerful demonstration of Global South leadership and commitment to climate multilateralism. It pledged a 47% reduction in emissions intensity by 2035 and 60% non-fossil fuel electricity capacity and a forest carbon sink of up to 4 billion tons. Explicitly anchoring sustainable lifestyle at its core, at COP13 Berlin, India reminded the world that promises made at the 1992 Rio summit must now translate into real climate finance for developing nations, and that progress under the global goal on adaptation must recognize the disproportionate burden borne by the vulnerable countries. Today, Mr. Modi reaffirmed on World Environment Day, guided by the principle of one earth, one family and one future, we will continue working towards a cleaner, greener planet through Mission Life. India's message is clear and consistent. Development is not the enemy of sustainability. Inequality is. That conviction is India's most enduring contribution to the global conversation.
1: That's right. I think India's focus has not just been on sustainable development. It has been to make that development journey more inclusive, more enduring. Since you mentioned the Prime Minister, I'm also reminded of how the Prime Minister reiterates on every occasion, on every event that he addresses, that each one of us should plant a tree in the name of our mother. The campaign goes by the name Ek Ped Ma Ke Naam. And on the occasion of World Environment Day as well, the Minister of State for Ministry of Information and Broadcasting, Dr. L. Murugan, he planted a sapling on the premises of Akashwani Bhavan under the Ek Ped Ma Ke Naam initiative. And after planting the sapling, let's listen in to what he said.
3: Observing that World Environmental Day, our Honorable Prime Minister Sri Narendra Modi ji called the nation to Maa ka naam se ek ped lagane ke liye. Our Pradhan Mantri ji always expressed and he called to the nation for the importance of the environment. We have to save the water and we have to plant the trees, and the after plant the trees, we have to maintain the trees. So the

0: environmental we have to maintain. For that today the international world environmental day, so we are all observing this day as an maa ka naam se ek ped lagayenge. Already we are all doing this for the past couple of years, so our honorable prime minister Sri Narendra Modi's vision for the Viksit Bharat, while we reaching the Viksit Bharat, our environmental will be clear, our air, our water, our forest, our all the area where we are living, so the we will be take a pledge on this day to protect the environment, and we will be the leaders to protect the environment.
1: Let me come back to you, Mr. Sharma, as we were talking about the 2047 vision. Of course, our climate targets go much beyond 2047. But as we proceed towards one big vision that the Prime Minister has laid down for every Indian, which is 2047, we want to become a developed nation and developed in every aspect of it. What do you think should be our next big, or say the next big environmental mission that each one of us could focus on? And since earlier on in the program, we've discussed it's been an integrated approach, not limited to the government. On part of the community, on part of the youngsters, what is it that we can do to contribute our bit towards that environmental mission?
2: Again, that's what. First thing is to catch them young, right from the school beginning. Bring them to the nature, close to the nature. Ask them to watch butterflies, honeybees, you know, flowering, all these natural phenomena. Some people say we don't have science lab. But I tell them, you know, nature is a free lab. Every day, new experiment is happening. Beautiful clouds, rainbows, thunderstorm, lightning, and so many birds. Everything is available. But nobody is bothered about it. They're disconnected. That's what I'm saying. So that connect has to be there. Unless until you connect them to the nature. And let me tell you, if honeybees disappear from our planet, entire human species will disappear in another 10 years. So this is very important. So first and foremost is that, through primary education, through secondary education, through universities, all they should be taught, they should be taken to the nature. Otherwise, most of the time people are busy in their mobile phones, televisions or computers. So this is very important. So that connection has to be brought to them.
1: Dr. Kumar, based on your experience, based on your area of work, how do you think we can encourage the next generation to become active participants in the conservation efforts and now also the environmental stewardship? There is a roadmap, there is an intent that is not translating into outcome, and the futuristic roadmap has to be, how do you make the younger generation the active participants in environmental conservation efforts, in environmental stewardship?
3: I will emphasize about the ecosystem-based adaptation means two kind of governance structure, top-down and bottom-up. Mm-hmm. Top-down means there is a need of three things almost, like a framework, bylaws, and policies. And how can we actually utilize these all good things into our society? Means bottom up means approach, the working with the stakeholder. The global conservation is gradually shifting from engineering against nature to engineering with nature. India, however, bringing a unique civilizational perspective to this discourse, long before sustainability become a global development vocabulary, India traditions understood the interconnectedness of water, forest, biodiversity, human well-being. Today, this understanding is increasingly reflected in policy innovations, as we discussed. Initiatives like Jal Shakti Abhiyan have sought convergence across water conservation, afforestation, watershed development, and community participation. AMRUT 2.0 has extended the vision of urban water security by linking water supply, reuse, regeneration of water bodies, and circular water economies. Programs such as Namami Gange have moved beyond pollution abatement to embrace biodiversity conservation, ecological restoration, community stewardness. Even equally significant is India's global leadership. I just mentioned about the life, which challenges the world to move beyond technology-centric climate responses and embrace behavioral transformation. This is important because climate resilience cannot be built only through infrastructure. As my colleague also say, it must also be built through culture, participation, collective responsibility. Yet we must be honest, the future cannot be secured through isolation, success stories. The scale of climate disruption demands a new governance imagination. Water ministries cannot be solve water crisis alone. Biodiversity agencies cannot resolve ecosystem in isolation. Climate action cannot succeed if rivers continue to degrade and landscapes can continue to fragment. The future belongs to integrated thinking. This dialogue is therefore not simply another discussion on water management or forest management or climate change. It is an attempt to redefine how we understand resilience itself, This is about exploring how the system restoration can strengthen water security, how water city can become climate infrastructure, how local communities can become architect of adaptation, and how policy can move from fragmented to convergence. You know, this IPCC, IBPS, and Global Scientific Assessment have repeatedly warned that disconnected governance is accelerating ecological decline. The answer is not incremental reform. The answer is transversality, I mentioned. And water or environment provide perhaps the most powerful entry point for this transformation, because every climate challenge, every biodiversity challenge, every development challenge ultimately converges around water and climate.
1: So on that note, we wrap up the conversation. Thank you once again, Dr. Kumar and Mr. Sharma, for joining us for this very insightful conversation.
3: Thank you.
2: Thank you.
4: You were listening to a discussion on India's efforts for the preservation and conservation of the environment. The participants were Dr. Arvind Kumar and Anand Sharma, environmentalists. Moderator was Tina Jha, journalist. This program was produced and presented by the News Services Division of Akashvani. 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
6: नमस्कार, आकाशवाणी समाचार के साथ मैं प्रशांत कुमार। प्रधानमंत्री नरेंद्र मोदी ने दमण में 9,270 करोड़ रुपए की परियोजना का शुभारंभ किया। प्रधानमंत्री ने नमो अस्पताल और नमो हवाई अड्डे का उद्घाटन किया। 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

0: Good evening, this is Akashvani. I am Nipunika Shahid with the World News. The headlines: India lodges strong protest with Pakistan for its plan to hold elections in occupied Gilgit-Baltistan. Russian President Vladimir Putin offers India fifth gen fighter jet and air defense systems. IAEA negotiates temporary ceasefire between Ukraine and Russia to repair power supply line at Zaporizhzhia nuclear power plant in Ukraine. And in hockey, India enter final of men's under 18 Asia Cup, beating Pakistan 5-3 in semi-final at Kakamigahara in Japan. India today lodged a strong protest with Pakistan regarding the neighbouring country's plans to hold general elections to the so-called Gilgit-Baltistan Assembly in the Indian territories illegally and forcibly occupied by Pakistan. The elections are scheduled for 6-7 of this month.
1: India has reiterated its well-known position that the entire union territories of Jammu and Kashmir and Ladakh, including the so-called Gilgit-Baltistan, are integral and inalienable parts of India as a result of complete, legal and irrevocable accession of Jammu and Kashmir to India in 1947. External Affairs Ministry said in a statement that such endeavours by Pakistan cannot mask the underlying issues of grave human rights violations, political repression, economic exploitation and denial of freedom in territories illegally occupied by Pakistan. New Delhi has categorically rejected any attempts by Pakistan to bring material change to areas under Pakistan's illegal occupation and underlined that such actions cannot hide the fact that Pakistan illegally remains in possession of Indian territories, which must be vacated. Anuja Kumar for World News.
0: Russian President Vladimir Putin has offered New Delhi Russia's fifth-generation stealth aircraft Sukhoi Su-57 and proposed its joint production in India, highlighting the strong strategic partnership between the two countries. In an interaction with heads of leading global news agencies on the sidelines of the St. Petersburg Economic Forum last night, Mr. Putin said Moscow is still keen to involve New Delhi in the Su-57 aircraft program. Mr. Putin also expressed Russia's willingness to collaborate with India on other critical defense platforms, including integrated air defense systems and related hardware. He also hailed India as one of the leading players in the IT industry, which accounts for a significant share of the global software market.
2: India, which is one of the leading players in the IT industry, it accounts for a significant share of the global software market.
0: India is developing an indigenous air defense system, Sudarshan Chakra, with Russian origin S-400 missile systems expected to be a key component.

0: Here, India signed a $5 billion deal with Russia to procure 5S-400 air defense missile system units, despite U.S. warnings that the purchase could trigger sanctions. 4 squadrons have been delivered, while the 5th is yet to arrive. Replying to media queries on India-Russia ties in New Delhi, Ministry spokesperson Randhir Jaiswal said, defense ties between Russia and India are strong and have been ongoing for years. Nepal Foreign Affairs Minister Shishir Khanal arrived in New Delhi today on a 3-day visit to India at the invitation of External Affairs Minister Dr. S. Jaishankar. External Affairs Ministry spokesperson Randhir Jaiswal said Dr. Jaishankar will hold talks with his Nepalese counterpart tomorrow. He said India is keen to strengthen the multifaceted partnership with Nepal.
1: With Nepal, we have an expansive agenda, from development cooperation to people-to-people ties to trade and investment. So all these ties together will be discussed when the two foreign ministers meet. But on our side, we are keen to further strengthen this multifaceted partnership that we have with Nepal.
0: External Affairs Ministry today informed that 13 foreign nationals have lost their lives in the recent Malviya Nagar fire tragedy in Delhi. Replying to media queries in New Delhi, Ministry spokesperson Randhir Jaiswal said, out of them, one person was from Mozambique, 4 from Nigeria, 1 from Liberia, 3 from Kyrgyzstan, 1 from Uzbekistan, 1 from Bangladesh, 1 from Democratic Republic of Congo, and 1 from Iraq. On trade agreement between India and the US, Mr. Jaiswal said the chief negotiator from the US side, along with his team, was in India from 1st to 4th of this month. He said the conversations have been positive and constructive.
1: The negotiating team, which came from the USTR's office, the chief negotiator from the US side, along with his team, they were here. The conversations happened between 1st and 4th, and these conversations have been positive and constructive, and both sides reaffirmed their commitment to taking this bilateral trade agreement forward.
0: On foreign nationals in India, the spokesperson said there are laws to deal with people living in the country illegally. He said that as far as the deportation of Bangladeshi illegal nationals is concerned, there is a bilateral mechanism in place, and India refers these cases to the Bangladeshi side for them to verify the nationality of these people. Once it is verified, the deportation process is taken forward. This is Akashvani. 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We bring you the top international news and updates from around the globe. The International Atomic Energy Agency, IAEA, has announced that it has negotiated a temporary local ceasefire between Ukraine and Russia to enable repairs to a critical power supply line serving Ukraine's Zaporizhzhia nuclear power plant. In a post on social media, the IAEA said that technicians from both sides are expected to begin repairing war-related damage to the 750-kilovolt Dniprovska power line in the coming days, following extensive demining operations in the area. The line has been out of service for more than 2 months following Russia-Ukraine conflict. NASA has ordered astronauts aboard the International Space Station to take shelter in their spacecraft and prepare for a possible emergency evacuation as a Russian crew attempts to fix a worsening leak of air on its portion of the orbital laboratory. The 4 members of NASA's Crew 12 mission, 2 American astronauts, 1 French astronaut, and 1 Russian cosmonaut, were directed by Mission Control to board their docked Crew Dragon spacecraft and put on their spacesuits as a precautionary measure in case the leak escalates and necessitates an evacuation. NASA and Russia Space Agency Roscosmos, which jointly oversee ISS operations, have been investigating persistent air leaks in Russia's Vesda service module for months. India will face Bangladesh in the final of the SAF Football Women's Championship at Margaon, Goa tomorrow. The match will be played from 6:30 p.m. IST. Earlier, India secured its place in the final by defeating Bhutan 1-0 in the semi-finals. India has won this title 5 times so far. India has won a total of 6 medals, including 5 gold, in the World Yogasana Championship 2026. India's sub-junior boys traditional group team defeated Nepal to win the gold medal, while India's junior girls traditional group team also defeated Nepal to win the gold medal. India has maintained its

top position in the medal table. In hockey, India beat Pakistan 5-3 in the semi-final of the men's Under-18 Asia Cup 2026 in Kakamigahara, Japan, today to set up a title clash against host Japan. Japan booked its place in the final with a commanding 8-1 win over Malaysia in the first semi-final. India will now face Japan in the final tomorrow, while Pakistan will take on Malaysia in the third place match. And now, before we close, here are the highlights of the bulletin. India lodges strong protest with Pakistan for its plan to hold elections in occupied Gilgit-Baltistan. Russian President Vladimir Putin offers India fifth-gen fighter jet and air defense systems. IAEA negotiates temporary ceasefire between Ukraine and Russia to repair power supply line at Zaporizhia nuclear power plant in Ukraine. And in hockey, India enter final of men's Under-18 Asia Cup, beating Pakistan 5-3 in semi-final at Kakamigahara in Japan. That concludes tonight's World News Bulletin. For more updates, stay tuned to Akashvani. Good night.

0: दिस इज आकाशवाणी द न्यूज रेड बाय निपुनिका शाहिद। Prime Minister Narendra Modi has emphasized self-reliance in the energy sector, stating that the world is moving towards a green future and India is actively leading the way by balancing economic growth with ecological preservation. Addressing a large gathering after launching various infrastructure projects worth over 18,000 crore rupees in Surat today, the Prime Minister pointed out that out of India's total renewable energy capacity of 250 gigawatts, Gujarat alone contributes 50 gigawatts, accounting for a crucial 1/5 of the nation's green energy share. Speaking on the transformation of Surat, the Prime Minister praised the city's spirit and its transition into a green city.
1: Surat sirf swachhta aur circular economy tak hi simit nahi hai, balki green growth ke dusre madhyamon ka bhi abhutpurva gati se vistar ho raha hai. सूरत ऐसी व्यवस्था बनाने में जुटा है जहां सड़कों पर चलने वाली सारी बसें इलेक्ट्रिक होगी. साथ ही यहां सूरत मेट्रो का भी विस्तार हो रहा है. ये सारे कदम हरित शहर के रूप में सूरत की पहचान को और सशक्त करेंगे.
0: After reaching Surat this afternoon, the Prime Minister first visited Hazira and reviewed the ongoing industrial and infrastructure operations. Prime Minister Narendra Modi has asserted that the foundation of the Indian economy remains exceptionally strong, with the nation recording a 7.7% growth in the fiscal year 2025-26 despite a global economic crisis. Addressing a large gathering after launching a series of developmental projects worth over 2,970 crore rupees in Daman this evening today, the Prime Minister noted that India continues to be among the fastest growing economies in the world. He assured the citizens that the country will forge ahead with its reform express while prioritizing massive infrastructure development and welfare schemes for the poor. India's economy has maintained a strong momentum in 2025-26, with real gross domestic product estimated to grow by 7.7% in comparison to 7.1% in 2024-25. The Ministry of Statistics and Programme Implementation today released the provisional estimates of annual GDP for the financial year 2025-26 and quarterly estimates of January to March this year. The Reserve Bank of India has kept the key interest rates unchanged for the second consecutive monetary policy review in the current financial year. Announcing the bi-monthly monetary policy today, RBI Governor Sanjay Malhotra said the Monetary Policy Committee has unanimously decided to retain the repo rate at 5.25% while maintaining a neutral policy stance. The RBI has revised its GDP growth projection for the current financial year downward to 6.6% from the earlier estimate of 6.9%. The central bank has also raised its inflation forecast to 5.1% from 4.6%. Union Home Minister Amit Shah has said that the Smart Border project is in its final execution stage, with the pilot rollout planned next year at 7 to 8 sensitive locations along borders guarded by the BSF and SSP. Addressing the Prahari Sammelan at Lankamura border outpost in Tripura today, Mr. Shah said the project will integrate advanced technology, jawans and local civil administration to create an impenetrable border management system. Mr. Shah asserted that government will not allow any demographic shifts along

the porous border stretches of Tripura, West Bengal and Bihar through infiltration or border gaps. In Himachal Pradesh, a moderate earthquake measuring 5.0 on the Richter scale struck late this evening. According to initial reports, the tremor occurred at 10:04 p.m. Indian Standard Time. The epicenter was located at latitude 32.289 degrees north and longitude 76.434 degrees east at a shallow depth of 5 kilometers. Due to the shallow depth, the tremors were distinctively felt in and around the region. There are no immediate reports of any loss of life or damage to property. Authorities are closely monitoring the situation and further details are awaited. And that is the end of this news bulletin.

0: This is Akashvani. In the special series, 12 Years of the Modi Government, now we bring you an exclusive interview with Bharat Khera, Secretary, Ministry of Micro, Small and Medium Enterprises, on major reforms and initiatives for the growth and empowerment of MSMEs. Interviewer is Arjun J. Chaudhary.
1: Vishesh Shrinkla, Modi Sarkar ke 12 saal ke antargat aaj suniye, सूक्ष्म लघु और मध्यम उद्योगों के विकास के लिए प्रमुख नीतिगत सुधारों और पहलों पर सूक्ष्म लघु और मध्यम उद्यम मंत्रालय के सचिव भरत खेड़ा के साथ विशेष साक्षात्कार कर रहे हैं अर्जुन जी चौधरी.
2: A warm welcome to our listeners on Akashvani, and today we're joined by Shri Bharat Khera, who is the Secretary at the Ministry of Micro, Small and Medium Enterprises, and we will be discussing about the major reforms and initiatives in the growth and empowerment of MSMEs. Bharat Khera ji, a warm welcome to you on this podcast.
3: It's a matter of pleasure to be here with you today.
2: And the reason why we are having this special discussion on MSMEs is the growth of the number of the entities that are in business right now, entrepreneurship, the employment that all of this has brought in, and really the contribution to the gross domestic product of the economy as well. But we'll try and simplify it for the benefit of our listeners on Akashvani. Bharat Khera ji, agar hum isko saral tarike se dekhe, to entrepreneurship ka role kya raha hai MSMEs mein?
3: 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So that is the reason why a lot of people say it has become the backbone of the Indian economy.
2: Usually, anyone engaged in entrepreneurship is looking at a business opportunity, and then they're looking to create a system to exploit that opportunity. How do you see the government supporting this energy and spirit of the entrepreneur?
3: I would say the policy support has been a major enabler for the growth of this ecosystem. And the way the policy has also, you know, transformed in the last few years, a lot of new policy interventions have come up. The definition itself of MSME has been refined, has enlarged the scope that is covered within it. Today, any enterprise with an investment of 125 crore and up to a turnover of 500 crore is classified within the definition of MSME. So definition has really been enlarged for all the three categories, micro, small and medium. So they have an incentive to scale up without really getting into the fear of losing out on incentives. So they have put in investment, they have scaled up themselves. Plus a lot of new enterprises who were not part of the ecosystem have now become part of this entire spectrum. And that has been possible on account of formalization of enterprises. The government has also brought out a lot of new policy interventions to give them support for various forms, for credit, for equity, for marketing. So I'm sure, you know, this has been the major contributor which has brought in entrepreneurship to the forefront.
2: Entrepreneurship by itself was always a theoretical concept in many ways, and usually when anybody looked at a career, they were looking for employment, working for somebody else. But an entrepreneur has a special spirit, and they're looking to build a business

0: and employment is generated. And usually, if you look at case studies of the United States of America, it's built on the foundation of entrepreneurship. How do you see government playing a very important role from the year 2014 till 2026 now? How do you see a shift in the thinking, the mindset, and then shaping policy?
1: You know, the government has been able to convince the youth that self-employment and entrepreneurship is a possible avenue for growth. Gone are the times when any youngster in college would only look forward to seeking government employment or employment in the private sector. So as it happens with any economy, these opportunities are always limited. You cannot keep expanding only in these sectors. So when government came up with the policy of Startup India, so that boosted the spirit of our youngsters. They anyways had the entrepreneurial spirit in them because globally these things were quite common. So they felt that probably the environment is very conducive to set up their own enterprise. And they have also been deriving satisfaction out of the fact that instead of seeking employment, now they are giving employment. So this has really pulled the Gen Z, the new generation, into the fold of this MSME ecosystem. And I feel the government's proactive policies have been a big enabler in this direction.
0: So agar hum entrepreneurship ki baat kare and we talk about MSMEs in that regard, Bharat Kheda ji, how do you see the role of human resources and finance, especially trade finance?
1: Aap dekhen, kisi bhi enterprise ke liye, सबसे क्रिटिकल जो पेन पॉइंट रहा है वो रहा है एक्सेस टू फाइनेंस, बिकॉज दे वर नॉट इन अ पोजिशन टू स्केल अप और इन्वेस्ट बिकॉज दे डिडंट हैव इजी एक्सेस टू क्रेडिट 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
1: 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So banks normally are cautious that it should not become a non-performing asset tomorrow. The money should not be wasted away. So that is the reason why they exercise due diligence to make sure that they are loaning it to the right party and for a right project. So they usually insist on taking a collateral also. Now, these micro and small enterprises in particular normally do not have collaterals to provide to the banks. So that is where when the government steps in to provide credit guarantee, it wins the confidence of the banker also. Plus, it is a huge support to that enterprise when he has a viable project in hand and is not able to provide the collateral. It's a support to him. Plus, I think even for those institutions who are operating the ecosystem, for them, it generates confidence because the government is backing it. So this has made a significant and transformational impact, I would say.
0: A business requires human resources. You need skilled labor. You also require top management, middle-level management who know what they are doing with skilled labor itself. How do you see Skill India playing a very important role across sectors where the opportunity has now come for labor-intensive industries with businesses weaning away from China and now to South Asia?
1: You know, as we have moved from having labor-intensive industries like textiles, auto, electronics, towards those sectors which are the new technology sectors, like electric vehicles, for example, robotics, we have use of automation in almost all sectors, health, advanced healthcare. So in these sectors, there is a different kind of skill set that is required from the young generation. And that is where Skill India has been a very important critical enabler. And besides Skill India, there are skill development schemes and programs which are being operated by various other ministries of the government. And government has made a conscious effort to ensure convergence among all these schemes. So, in fact, even Ministry of MSME has a very important role to play in developing skills, particularly industry-grade training. And we have technology centers located pan-India, which are running these courses for from 6 weeks to 6 months, sometimes even for a year. And they provide industry-grade training to the young generation. It offers them good opportunities of placement also thereafter.
0: We have seen that there is a lot of parivartan in the law when it dealing with human resources. If you look at where the workers are working, the Factories Act of 1948, the new Industrial and Labour Code, Code on Wages, for instance, so you have a revision of the minimum rate, for instance, so that the standard of living goes up and the enterprise is paying fair wages to the employee concerned. So how do you see these developments also motivating the labour to not only upgrade themselves, but also to provide value for the services?
1: You know, here again, I feel that this was a much awaited reform, which has come in the form of the new labor codes. We had multiplicity of labor laws in India, which were neither serving the purpose of labor welfare, nor were they very favorable for industry to expand and to operate. They were a major bottleneck because it was a huge compliance burden on the industry. Sometimes even led to rent seeking and corruption within the government machinery. So probably this was one sector which was looking for reform for years. So government took an excellent initiative of doing away with some of those redundant laws, coming up with the new set of legislation in the form of these codes, which are very progressive and forward looking. And they also take into account the new generation formalization of labor, the gig economy, which is in the informal sector. So all these measures have really brought in a new meaning to the industry and has given a significant push to industrialization in India.
0: So from worker, we can talk about businesses right now because they require business. They need to be applying for tenders. You know, they have the government e-marketplace, for instance. Markets abroad have opened up. Agar hum dekhe, toh MOUs signed ki gayi hain. Bilateral agreements have been signed. And for that matter, free trade agreements have also been executed. They were very rare to start with earlier. But now it seems that there is always a push towards an agreement after the MOU. It is not just a diplomatic show, but there is real business at the end of these diplomatic exchanges.
1: You know, in today's time, no country can work in isolation. So for any product that we consume or any service that we avail, we are today having a global value chain for the entire spectrum, right from the sourcing of raw material to the finished product. And it has become so well integrated that any part of the world, you get the same products, you get the same services. So nobody can really keep away from this integrated economy. So that is the reason where the free trade agreements have a very critical role to play. Plus, these markets have opened up enormous opportunities, though India itself is a huge domestic market for any enterprise. But besides that, opening up of global opportunities and gives a very comprehensive market linkage to the industry. So this has happened in the last few years, and government had been pushing the review of FTAs. This has opened international opportunities. Our exports have gone up significantly. Government has also tried to reduce the compliance burden on exporters. Things have become much simpler for them to access these international markets. And even the congestion at the ports, the integration with the ICE Gate portal, that has also made things much simpler.
0: If you just look at not only the business that government is bringing in for MSMEs, MSMEs are also a source for the collection of GST. And that in turn is also funding government and for that matter, public services as well. So how do you see this ecosystem, which was earlier a byword, but now it has some real meaning?
1: Actually speaking, in any global value chain, the tier 2 and tier 3 vendors are generally MSMEs. So any OEM or any big manufacturer cannot really survive without depending on these tier 2 and tier 3 vendors, which come from this MSME ecosystem. And their role has gone up even in government procurement. You talked earlier about the government e-marketplace. So there again, a lot of preference is given to sourcing it from the MSMEs. And government has been very proactive in ensuring that these stipulations are strictly adhered to, whether it is procurement by the government itself or by different CPSEs within the government. There are certain products which our MSMEs can easily, you know, manufacture and provide. So government has been giving a lot of procurement preference in the policy to ensure that the MSME ecosystem mushrooms in the country.
0: Whenever an entrepreneur starts, they look at the cost of doing business. और यहाँ पे अगर हम infrastructure की बात करें, तो there has been a major push towards infrastructure. Logistics plays a very important role, and supply chain management, and that's a policy of the government that they have been pursuing in the diplomatic exchanges also, which has a trickle down effect to MSMEs.
1: You're right. You know, infrastructure in any form has made rapid strides in the last 10 to 12 years. And you see it yourself also when you travel on the road, you catch a flight, you take the train, you are sending your goods from one place to the other. The telecom connectivity has become much better. A lot of warehouses have come up everywhere. So I would say the logistics was one of the major challenges in India. The logistics cost in India is today also significant if you look at it with the global, but still it has been reduced down very significantly. So that has made a positive impact on the MSMEs also, because they were spending a huge portion of their expenditure on logistics. So there is still ample room for improvement, but the government is having the right kind of policies for giving push to infrastructure. And infrastructure is probably one of the key enablers for growth of any economy. That is what has been a success in the Indian economy since 2014 onwards.
0: So roadways, ports, air travel, all of that has been contributing. You mentioned about warehousing, industrial parks, and really access to clearances. Compliances are a lot easier right now in order to conduct business. While at the same time, I'm sure our listeners and viewers would also like to know that what are the schemes available if you want to start a business in the MSME? What is the hand-holding that is actually given to them? How do they educate themselves in order to become an entrepreneur?
1: You know, we have a network of offices located all over the country, and we call them DFOs, Divisional Facilitation Offices. And their primary task is to do the hand-holding for any youth or any enterprise who wants to start off. So, in fact, they start getting initiated right from that particular stage. And throughout his life cycle, they are providing full kind of handholding. Our portals have also become very enterprise friendly. So, you know, sitting from the comfort of your own house, you can have access to these portals. So these are quite friendly otherwise. And this has been able to bring a lot of enterprises into the fold of the formal ecosystem. That is one part. Plus, you know, access to skilling, access to technology, access to marketing, all this is provided through the same portal operated by our ministry. People can, these enterprises can send their trainees for acquiring the necessary skills. We also have the system of common facility centers that have been set up pan India. So for a particular cluster, if they want the tooling or some common subsidiary activity that becomes part of manufacturing, so that brings down the cost if it is set up in a common facility center. Plus, they even give them support for exhibiting their products in important events all over the country and even abroad. Even for exports, they go for international fairs and all. So that assistance is provided by our ministry. Our ministry also comes forward in promoting a cluster development approach for various sectors. About 600 odd clusters have been set up all over the country, where entire common infrastructure is being shared among the enterprises. So I would say this kind of handholding throughout the life cycle of an enterprise is being provided by the government.
0: Tell us about how you deal with stakeholders, because everybody has a stake in business. Typically, you will find that all your trade bodies have always been engaged with them for a long, long time. But how do you see the Ministry of Micro, Small and Medium Enterprises, dealing with stakeholders? Because policy banne se pehle agar aap unse consult kare, so they feel involved, they give their opinions, and it is informal in a formal setup.
1: You're right. Engagement is extremely critical before making the policy, and their feedback is also important all through, because you can keep tweaking the policy also based on the feedback on how it is getting translated on the ground. So we have system of institutional feedback coming from various associations. So besides the big associations which you generally hear about, whether it is CII,

0: FICCI, ASSOCHAM, or you know others, we also have exclusive associations of MSME manufacturers. So, for example, you know, we have FISMI, we have trade bodies within every state governments who are focused on the MSME related issues. So sometimes the challenges faced by micro, small and medium enterprises would be quite different from those faced by industry in general. So probably these associations are also in a position to draw the attention of the government towards those challenges which this particular segment is facing. And we are able to redress their grievances. We have a special portal by the name of MSME Champions Portal, wherein, you know, we entertain suggestions and we take grievances from all the MSMEs on the portal itself, and we try to respond within a stipulated time frame. This has also been a very successful model of engaging not only with the associations, but also directly with individual enterprises in this segment.
1: Bharat Kheraji, you have been in government service for a long time, and usually pehle ek perception raha hai ki dealing and engaging with government is always difficult, but now there appears to be more transparency in dealing with government. What has been your experience so far? How are decisions taken and bureaucracy is more streamlined now?
0: You know, this is something which one has seen in one's career span of 30 years. I remember when I joined the service as a young SDM, the government offices were not really very friendly. This was the perception one had in college. So gradually, you know, these changes have been taking place. And today, I don't know, though of course I sit on the other side of the table, but I keep getting feedback from my friends who are not in government. So generally, it has become much easier to have access to government offices. The government offices do not really give you such kind of a hostile look which you used to get earlier. So probably government has worked quite hard in reducing the compliance burden, on enhancing the ease of doing business, and also enhance the ease of living. You know, a few years back, we used to talk about India being far behind on ease of doing business and ease of living. Then I think it was a proactive approach of the government. This initiative was taken by our Honorable Prime Minister himself, pushing all the ministries, all the state governments to reduce their compliance burden. And he said that ease of doing business would not suffice. Let us make it ease of living for citizens. And in this direction, a lot of new initiatives have come up in all sectors.
1: If we talk about ease of doing business, our rank was 142 in 2014, if I've got the ranking right. Now it is 41 in 2025. How has that transformation taken place?
0: The environment has become much more conducive for any business to operate today. The number of compliances to set up an enterprise, to run, and to run an enterprise and also to exit have become much lesser, and it is much easier today. It is almost seamless because of digitization, because of, you know, reducing the number of decision levels. The business today finds that the government environment is much more conducive than what it was earlier.
1: Digital initiatives ki baat karte hain, kyunki there have been government tech maturity index of the UN where India is in group A in 2020, 2022 and 2025. Core government systems, public services delivery, digital citizen engagement and government tech enablers. Now this is all sounding very technical, but the whole idea is that everything has become online and one can actually go about their businesses and compliances online so that you have a record of it. There is accountability of what's going on and the eligibility requirements, whatever is required to be done to get something moving is all available online. Could you tell us something about that? Because that seems to be one of the pillars on which the reforms have taken place.
0: You know, I would again respond only from a limited perspective of the MSME ecosystem. The digital public infrastructure, the DPI in India, is perhaps a key enabler for the growth of MSMEs also in India. So the Jan Dhan, the financial inclusion that brought in everybody in the net of banking, for example, the extensive use of UPI payments has made it equally convenient for a small enterprise today as it was for a bigger enterprise. You know, these are things which have the penetration of mobiles all over the country that has also contributed. So, you know, these initiatives which are success stories from India are today helping the MSMEs grow up and also have parity with the bigger industries. So from the point of view of MSME ecosystem, I would say this has been a major transformational change.
1: We've also seen that there has been other developments in the form of the contribution of MSMEs towards ensuring that their responsibility as a corporate is also there. You have CSR responsibilities under the Companies Act, for instance, and the contribution of successful companies who manage to scale up their business in terms of net profitability and revenue. How do you see that also benefiting society? Because a law is there and it's up to the companies really to act on it.
0: You're right. Companies are also today understanding their responsibility towards society. They are wanting to give back to the society from where they get so much. So the MSMEs are also not falling behind in this responsibility, and they have also shared and come forward in developing good, not only good manufacturing facilities, but also ensuring that the entire ecosystem takes a positive stride.
1: Bharat Khera ji, to tell us about the capacity building programs for MSMEs, because many have scaled up. They started as micro, small enterprises, medium, and many are now pitching to become large corporations.
0: That's a big satisfaction to see, you know, the numbers going up. A person moves from a startup to a micro, micro to small, small to medium, and medium to large. This kind of growth, was earlier being restricted because of the definition of MSMEs, I would say. And that is the reason why I mentioned earlier also that the government has now very liberally enhanced the scope of these definitions. And, you know, this has led to massive growth in this particular segment. So 8.2 crore. Is quite a big number today of those enterprises who have become part of the formal ecosystem. This number was 1.6 crore 3 years back. So you can see that it has been a 5 times growth in terms of formalization only in the last 3 years.
1: Enterprises, by their very nature, are taking risk. Risk is in their DNA, and companies in the private sector, they do well. Some don't do well. Some perish. But there is also the opportunity under the IBC code, the Insolvency and Bankruptcy Code. Pehle jo kanun the on Sikh industries, they were pending in the courts, and somehow there was no resolution to the disputes. Now you have settlement mechanisms. You have the entrepreneur who can come back into the business and get back to the business of not only generating wealth, but also providing employment, collecting taxes, so that the entire ecosystem of the economy can run. Tell us about the IBC code as well, because you need an entry plan and at the same time you also need an exit plan.
0: You're right, both it was entry as well as exit barriers that were dissuading people from risk taking. They may have been dissuading people from becoming entrepreneurs. And there are a lot of reforms that have taken place in the entire legislative framework, not only in the IBC, even other labor laws you talked about. So I guess the basic approach of the government has been to open up, to make things liberal for any enterprise to enter, and equally simpler for him to exit as and when the time is required. So people are in a position to take their business decisions in a more rational manner without really getting stuck in the procedures and processes of the government. So this has been a major enabling change, I would say.
1: What about the Udayam platform? Could you tell us about that? Because portals are really our window into entering the micro, small and medium enterprises.
0: Udyam is our portal which is meant for registration of any enterprise. So it's a paperless online system. It's a self-declaration based system. So you really don't have to give any certifications or anything. So you simply link up your Aadhaar and PAN number through which you can get yourself registered. If somebody doesn't have a PAN number, even for those small informal enterprises, we have an Udyam Assist platform also. So that was also started off primarily to tackle those, you know, enterprises who had so far not acquired a PAN number. So, but we wanted that they let them all become part of the ecosystem. So as there is a ASUS survey that is done by Ministry of Statistics and Program Implementation, as per which today there would be around 8 crore enterprises in India. And we have reached a number of 8 crore, as I mentioned, on the Udyam registration and Udyam Assisted portal. So our target is that we should have saturation of registration of enterprises. Udyam has really helped us achieve that. And this is what would help us move forward as we go towards Viksit Bharat 2047.
1: So Viksit Bharat 2047, we're looking at something that is to be achieved.

0: even 11 years' time. If you look at for the financial year itself, the union budget plays a very important role. What is the allocation for MSME change and development?
1: Government has been giving quite good allocation to the ministry, and the allocation has been increasing every year. A lot of new schemes are being added. Particularly, this is the time when we are also, you know, moving from the previous finance cycle, the 15th finance cycle, to the 16th finance cycle. So that has given us an opportunity to take a full review of what schemes we are operating today. We have been able to rationalize some schemes as we transition. And PM Vishwakarma, for example, started off only 3 years back, and it was targeted to achieve results in 5 years. We have been able to get very satisfactory performance in the first 3 years itself. So probably there is a case to expand it further. And there have been other schemes like RAMP scheme sponsored by the World Bank, where again, you know, we have been able to have very good engagement with all the state governments through their strategic investment plans for the growth of this MSME ecosystem. And probably there's a case on supplementing that scheme with another revamped version of the scheme. And recently, government came out with this emergency credit line guarantee scheme, which is a big relief to the MSME ecosystem in the current times because of geopolitical tensions they were facing in West Asia. And similar scheme had been brought out by the government during COVID, and it had brought very positive results. So that is the reason why it was thought that this is the right time. Particularly the micro and small enterprises were facing working capital stress issues, and this scheme has come as a big relief and respite.
0: Ab challenges ki baat karte hain, because negative externalities, we know what's happening with the US-Iran war as well, and that's really choked your supply chain. Agar hum crude oil ki baat karte hain, we talk about essential ingredients for fertilizers, pharmaceuticals, for instance. So how do you counsel MSMEs when they are facing, they are at the deep end and they are at the receiving end, or what's happening outside over which government of India has no direct control? They are trying to alleviate the pain, but they don't have any direct say in what's going on.
1: I would say from this perspective, our industry is quite resilient. So they have been able to withstand these kind of negative externalities in the past also, and they have been able to do so in the recent crisis times. So whether it is supply and pricing of raw material, whether it was energy available, resources availability. So probably our industries have seen it as an opportunity to also transform. I would give you an example of this Morbi cluster in Gujarat, where you have the tile industry located. So they were quite a lot of dependent on gas. And when the supply got disrupted, they thought that this is the time when we can perhaps move towards piped natural gas. And they moved from propane to piped natural gas. Crisis is also a time for opportunity. So that is where our industry has shown good promise.
0: Just your take on artificial intelligence and semiconductor units, because it has now been set up in a big way. Where do you see MSMEs playing a role?
1: You are right. AI is going to penetrate into every sector, every segment of our life. So manufacturing cannot be left behind. Services cannot be left behind. And no doubt there could be a difference in the level of sophistication or level of up to which AI can be adopted in micro, small and medium enterprise. However, MSMEs are also now being fully prepared to adopt AI, to use AI. We have these technology centers, which I mentioned about all over the country. We have tried to propagate AI and Industry 4.0 tools to the youngsters through training provided in these measures. Plus, we are also wanting to incentivize enterprises who adopt AI tools. So we have a scheme called MSME Innovative Scheme, in which we were earlier, you know, focused on incentivizing the enterprises for good quality standards. We had the Z scheme for competitiveness, for which we had the Lean scheme. We were having incubations done for the startups. That was the third component of the scheme. We were encouraging them for filing intellectual property rights. That was the fourth component of the scheme. We were pushing them towards greening and sustainable manufacturing, which was another component of the scheme. So we have now added AI also to that, so that MSMEs are not left behind in this new technology.
0: Bharat Kheda ji, thank you so much for being with us. We have unfortunately run out of time, but the discussion can be endless. That is the scope of the micro, small and medium enterprises. Thank you so much for being with us.
1: Thank you.
2: In the special series, 12 Years of the Modi Government, you were listening to an exclusive interview with Bharat Kheda, Secretary, Ministry of Micro, Small and Medium Enterprises, on major reforms and initiatives

0: Moving towards a green future, and India is actively leading the way by balancing economic growth with ecological preservation. Addressing a large gathering after launching various infrastructure projects worth over 18,000 crore rupees in Surat yesterday, the Prime Minister pointed out that out of India's total renewable energy capacity of 250 gigawatts, Gujarat alone contributes 50 gigawatts, accounting for a crucial one-fifth of the nation's green energy share. Speaking on the transformation of Surat, the Prime Minister praised the city's spirit and its transition into a green city.
1: सूरत सिर्फ स्वच्छता और सर्कुलर इकोनॉमी तक ही सीमित नहीं है बल्कि ग्रीन ग्रोथ के दूसरे माध्यमों का भी अभूतपूर्व गति से विस्तार हो रहा है। सूरत ऐसी व्यवस्था बनाने में जुटा है जहां सड़कों पर चलने वाली सारी बसें इलेक्ट्रिक होगी। साथ ही यहां सूरत मेट्रो का भी विस्तार हो रहा है। ये सारे कदम हरित शहर के रूप में सूरत की पहचान को और सशक्त करेंगे।
0: After reaching Surat, the Prime Minister first visited Hazira and reviewed the ongoing industrial and infrastructure operations. Prime Minister Narendra Modi has asserted that the foundation of the Indian economy remains exceptionally strong, with the nation recording a 7.7% growth in the fiscal year 2025-26, despite a global economic crisis. Addressing a large gathering after launching a series of developmental projects worth over 2,970 crore rupees in Daman, the Prime Minister noted that India continues to be among the fastest growing economies in the world. He assured the citizens that the country will forge ahead with its reform express while prioritizing massive infrastructure development and welfare schemes for the poor. Prime Minister Narendra Modi has congratulated people of Uttar Pradesh for planting over 5 crore saplings on World Environment Day. Sharing a social media post of Uttar Pradesh Chief Minister Yogi Adityanath, Mr. Modi said, "On this amazing success associated with the Ek Ped Maa Ke Naam campaign shows that today people are completely committed to environmental protection." He expressed confidence that such initiatives will be very helpful in realizing the green future of Uttar Pradesh as well as the entire country. He added that it will inspire every countryman. Sharing a social media post of Assam Chief Minister Hemanta Biswa Sarma, who informed that people of Assam planted over 1.02 crore plants on the Environment Day, the Prime Minister congratulated to the people of Assam, especially the Nari Shakti of the state, for taking the lead in this effort aimed at building a sustainable planet. He said it's a commendable feat. India's economy has maintained a strong momentum in 2025-26, with real gross domestic product GDP estimated to grow by 7.7% in comparison to 7.1% in 2024-25. The Ministry of Statistics and Programme Implementation yesterday released the provisional estimates of annual GDP for the financial year 2025-26 and the quarterly estimates of January to March this year. It said the primary sector has observed 3.2% growth rate, mainly driven by the performance of agriculture and fishery sectors. Central Board of Secondary Education, CBSE, has extended the last date for submission of applications for verification of marks and re-evaluation. In a social media post, the board said students can now submit their applications till Sunday midnight. CBSE said that the decision has been taken in the interest of students to provide them with additional time to complete the application process. The early deadline for submission of applications was 6th of this month. CBSE has advised all the eligible students to take note of the extended deadline and complete the application process within the stipulated time. In hockey, India defeated Pakistan 5-3 in the semi-final of the Men's Under-18 Asia Cup in Kakamegahara, Japan, to set up a title clash against the hosts. In a high-scoring contest, India held its nerve against its arch-rival to seal its place in the final. Japan booked its place in the final with a commanding 8-1 win over Malaysia in the first semi-final. Meanwhile, Indian women's team made an exit on the Under-18 Asia Cup, losing to China in the semi-final yesterday. And that is the end of this news bulletin.

The 7.7% growth in the fiscal year 2025-26 despite a global economic crisis. Addressing a large gathering after launching a series of developmental projects worth over 2,970 crore rupees in Daman, the Prime Minister noted that India continues to be among the fastest growing economies in the world. He assured the citizens that the country will forge ahead with its reform express while prioritizing massive infrastructure development and welfare schemes for the poor. Prime Minister Narendra Singh Modi has congratulated people of Uttar Pradesh for planting over 5 crore saplings on World Environment Day. Sharing a social media post of Uttar Pradesh Chief Minister Yogi Adityanath on Mr. Modi said, "This amazing success associated with the Ek Ped Maa Ke Naam campaign shows that today people are completely committed to environmental protection." He expressed confidence that such initiatives will be very helpful in realizing the green future of Uttar Pradesh as well as the entire country. He added that it will inspire every countryman. Sharing a social media post of Assam Chief Minister Hemanta Biswa Sarma, who informed that people of Assam planted over 1.02 crore plants on Environment Day, the Prime Minister congratulated to the people of Assam, especially the Nari Shakti of the state, for taking the lead in this effort aimed at building a sustainable planet. He said it's a commendable feat. India's economy has maintained a strong momentum in 2025-26, with real gross domestic product GDP estimated to grow by 7.7% in comparison to 7.1% in 2024-25. The Ministry of Statistics and Programme Implementation yesterday released the provisional estimates of annual GDP for the financial year 2025-26 and quarterly estimates of January to March this year. It said the primary sector has observed 3.2% growth rate, mainly driven by the performance of agriculture and fishery sectors. Central Board of Secondary Education, CBSE, has extended the last date for submission of applications for verification of marks and re-evaluation. In a social media post, the board said students can now submit their applications till Sunday midnight. CBSE said that a decision has been taken in the interest of students to provide them with additional time to complete the application process. The early deadline for submission of application was 6th of this month. CBSE has advised all eligible students to take note of the extended deadline and complete the application process within the stipulated time. In hockey, India defeated Pakistan 5-3 in the semi-final of the Men's Under-18 Asia Cup in Kakamegahara, Japan to set up a title clash against the hosts. And that is the end of this news bulletin.

saplings on World Environment Day. Sharing a social media post of Uttar Pradesh Chief Minister Yogi Adityanath, Mr. Modi said, "On this amazing success associated with the Ek Ped Maa Ke Naam campaign shows that today people are completely committed to environmental protection." He expressed confidence that such initiatives will be very helpful in realizing the green future of Uttar Pradesh as well as the entire country. He added that it will inspire every countryman. Sharing a social media post of Assam Chief Narasra Hemanta Biswa Sarma, who informed the people of Assam planted over 1.02 crore plants on Environment Day, the Prime Minister congratulated the people of Assam, especially the Nari Shakti of the state, for taking the lead in this effort aimed at building a sustainable planet. He said it's a commendable feat. India's economy has maintained a strong momentum in 2025-26 with real gross domestic product GDP estimated to grow by 7.7% in comparison to 7.1% in 2024-25. The Ministry of Statistics and Programme Implementation yesterday released the provisional estimates of annual GDP for the financial year 2025-26 and quarterly estimates of January to March this year. It said the primary sector has observed 3.2% growth rate, mainly driven by the performance of agriculture and fishery sectors. Union Minister Amit Shah yesterday said that India's growth journey continues to fuel economic prosperity under the visionary economic reforms initiated by Prime Minister Narendra Modi. Referring to the GDP growth rate of 7.7% recorded in the financial year 2025-26, Mr. Shah said that the achievement reflects the strength of India's economy that has acquired over the past 12 years. The Home Minister further noted that even at a time when the world is grappling with an economic crisis, the Prime Minister's far-sighted policies have helped the nation safely navigate every challenge. In hockey, India defeated Pakistan 5-3 in the semi-final of the men's under-18 Asia Cup in Kakamegahara, Japan to set up a title clash against the host. In a high-scoring contest, India held its nerve against its arch-rival to seal its place in the final. And that is the end of this news bulletin.

0: This is Akashvani, the news read by Akhila. Prime Minister Narendra Modi has emphasized self-reliance in the energy sector, stating that the world is moving towards a green future and India is actively leading the way by balancing economic growth with ecological preservation. Addressing a large gathering after launching various infrastructure projects worth over 18,000 crore rupees in Surat yesterday, the Prime Minister pointed out that out of India's total renewable energy capacity of 250 gigawatts, Gujarat alone contributes 50 gigawatts, accounting for a crucial one-fifth of the nation's green energy share. Speaking on the transformation of Surat, the Prime Minister praised the city's spirit and its transition into a green city.
1: सूरत सिर्फ स्वच्छता और सर्कुलर इकोनॉमी तक ही सीमित नहीं है बल्कि ग्रीन ग्रोथ के दूसरे माध्यमों का भी अभूतपूर्व गति से विस्तार हो रहा है। सूरत ऐसी व्यवस्था बनाने में जुटा है जहां सड़कों पर चलने वाली सारी बसें इलेक्ट्रिक होगी। साथ ही यहां सूरत मेट्रो का भी विस्तार हो रहा है। ये सारे कदम हरित शहर के रूप में सूरत की पहचान को और सशक्त करेंगे।
0: After reaching Surat, the Prime Minister first visited Hazira and reviewed the ongoing industrial and infrastructure operations. Addressing a large gathering after launching a series of developmental projects worth over 2,970 crore rupees in Daman, the Prime Minister noted that India continues to be among the fastest growing economies in the world. He assured that the citizens that the country will forge ahead with its reform express while prioritizing massive infrastructure development and welfare schemes for the poor. India's economy has maintained a strong momentum in 2025-26, with real gross domestic product GDP estimated to grow by 7.7% in comparison to 7.1% in 2024-25. The Ministry of Statistics and Programme Implementation yesterday released the provisional estimates of annual GDP for the financial year 2025-26 and quarterly estimates of January to March this year. It said the primary sector has observed 3.2% growth rate, mainly driven by the performance of agriculture and fisheries sectors. Union Minister Amit Shah yesterday said that India's growth journey continues to fuel economic prosperity under the visionary economic reforms initiated by Prime Minister Narendra Modi. Referring to the GDP growth rate of 7.7% recorded in the financial year 2025-26, Mr. Shah said the achievement reflects the strength of India's economy has acquired over the past 12 years. The Union Minister further noted that

But even at a time when the world is grappling with an economic crisis, the Prime Minister's far-sighted policies have helped the nation safely navigate every challenge. Minister for Petroleum and Natural Gas, Hardeep Puri, announced that natural gas has been discovered at the Sri Vijayapuram Third, about 15 kilometres off the east coast of the Andaman Islands. In a social media post, Mr. Puri said, the discovery reinforces the vast energy potential of the Andaman Sea and marks another success in the ongoing exploration campaign in the basin. He said, Oil India is currently undertaking gas sampling to assess the composition and calorific value of the gas. Central Board of Secondary Education, CBSE, has extended the last date for submission of applications for verification of marks and re-evaluation till 7th of June. In a social media post, the board said the students can now submit their applications till Sunday midnight. Nominations to the Padma Award 2027 will remain open till 31st of the next month. Ministry of Home Affairs has said that the nominations and recommendations of Padma Awards, which are started on 15th of March, will only be received online on the Rashtriya Puraskar portal. The Padma Awards, namely Padma Vibhushan, Padma Bhushan and Padma Shri, are among the highest civilian awards of the country. In cricket, India will take on Afghanistan in a one-off test match at the Maharaja Yadavendra Singh International Cricket Stadium in New Chandigarh today. The match will be the first test between the two sides since 2018 when Afghanistan played its maiden test match. And that's the end of this news bulletin.